Continuous Country, KB 101. The next couple weeks going to be absolutely insane. Not only are we 13 days out from B-Dub's Longest Ride, year number four, we've got Ashley Cook hanging with us all this week and another free gas card given out on Friday. Let's just get things rolling. Hope you had a great weekend. It's B-Dub. Let's go.

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A hot dog just pulled off a pretty big upset, and the secret ingredient might make you question everything you thought you knew about cookouts. We'll get into that next.

0: 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This is a major upset in the world of cylindrical-shaped foods. It's B-Dub. The New York Times just named the Seattle dog the best regional hot dog in America. And honestly, I'm kind of on board with it. If you've never had one, it's a hot dog topped with cream cheese, grilled onions, mustard, and if you're brave enough, jalapenos. Celebrity chef Jose Andres helped judge it and said the cream cheese is the diplomat because it brings all the flavors together. Apparently, it worked. The Seattle dog beat the Chicago dog, the New York dog, and a bunch of other regional favorites. Look, I'm not saying cream cheese belongs on a hot dog, but I'm also not saying I'd turn one down. Matter of fact, they're just downright delicious. This feels like one of those combinations that sounds wrong right up until you're standing at a baseball game wondering why you've been eating hot dogs the boring way your whole life.
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15: I'm meteorologist Mace Michaels. A mostly clear, warm, and muggy night with a low in the upper 60s. Sunny and hot again tomorrow, high near 95. And staying in the 90s through the rest of the week. The dry weather is expected to continue, maybe some rain chances by the weekend. 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

0: 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We've got Ashley Cook checking in the next hour. 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We'll do the Insta countdown later on in the show and stream it or skip it as well. 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

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Oklahoma just made sure Toby Keith's legacy will never fade, and it's a tribute that feels exactly right and also seems way overdue. 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
1: He's a ranch hand in a pinch, man. 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

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She's got an album dropping in August, and her new song, Baby Blues, is tearing it up. 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
1: What's up, Ashley Cook?
2: Oh, hello. How are you?
1: I'm good. I want to say congratulations on officially entering the baby blues era.
2: Thank you.
1: Yeah, like people have been asking for this one forever.
2: Yeah, they have.
1: It's been a viral moment for single guys across America on tour for the last, 6 months or so. At what point did you finally say, you know what, this is the time. We're just going to make this the single. Let's go.
2: Man, I think it was like about a month ago, maybe a little over a month ago. I had a song called The Hell You Are at radio, and it was doing so well, and it was, crushing it and getting good research and all this stuff. But there's just no denying when a moment happens, and it's something that the fans really grab onto. And so it was a tough call, because when you have a song doing well at radio, like The Hell You Are was, it's hard to be like, well, never mind, everybody, let's just play this one instead. But I was praying about it one day, and I was like, man, it's such a moment. And, you can't really play a live show and hear a moment like that happen and not go, okay, this should happen. This should be the one that goes. This should be the one that's being played, because the fans are raising their hands for it. They're loving it so much. And so we made the call. We swapped them. And I'm really glad that we did, because it just feels like the natural song that the fans are gravitating towards. And that's all we can ask for. You can't ask for anything better than your fans wanting a song.
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18: I'm meteorologist Mace Michaels. A mostly clear, warm, and muggy night with a low in the upper 60s. Sunny and hot again tomorrow, high near 95, and staying in the 90s through the rest of the week. The dry weather is expected to continue, maybe some rain chances by the weekend. 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
1: From ABC News, I'm Stephanie Officer. South Carolina's governor has named Senator Lindsey Graham's sister Darlene to serve what remains of his term after the senator died suddenly at his Washington home over the weekend. ABC's Christian Cordero.
2: A special primary election on August 11th will decide who will replace Graham as the Republican nominee for Senate, a term set to begin in January. On Capitol Hill, colleagues are remembering the senator as quick-witted and effective, who loved political debate. He was also seen as a war hawk, supporting military action in Afghanistan, Iraq, and Iran. Graham's final trip was to Ukraine, returning hours before he died. He served as a crucial link between Presidents Zelensky and Trump.
1: A federal judge today threw out a lawsuit the Department of Justice brought against West Virginia to obtain the state's voter rolls, continuing the Trump administration's losing streak in similar cases.
3: With today's ruling, judges in 13 states have now rejected the Trump administration's demands that states turn over their voter rolls. U.S. District Judge Thomas Johnston, a Republican appointee, concluded that the Department of Justice did not demonstrate their need for West Virginia's records and were not lawfully entitled to the sensitive materials, which include the names, dates of birth, addresses, and partial social security numbers of voters. Ahead of the midterms, the Trump administration has sought to increase federal oversight on elections, and dozens of states, led by both Republicans and Democrats, have rebuffed the request for voter rolls. Peter Haralambos, ABC News.
1: A second American now testing positive for Ebola after working with a humanitarian aid group in the Congo, where more than 600 people have died. ABC's James Longman.
4: Teams have conducted contact tracing and risk assessments. They're desperately working to prevent further transmission. The region as a whole has already seen upwards of 1,800 cases and over 600 deaths, primarily concentrated in the DRC and Uganda.
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7: I'm meteorologist Mace Michaels. A mostly clear, warm, and muggy night with a low in the upper 60s. Sunny and hot again tomorrow, high near 95, and staying in the 90s through the rest of the week. The dry weather is expected to continue, maybe some rain chances by the weekend.
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9: Right now, we're at 83 degrees.
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I've got your Insta countdown coming up in minutes. The five most wanted songs of the day, and we drop them in 60 seconds or less. 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

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We all have that one friend that wants you to feel bad for them, and then they get you to kind of do it, and then they completely blow it. I'll explain more coming up.

0: Continuous Country, KB101. It's B-Dub. I was on a motorcycle club run this weekend. I don't hide the fact that I'm based in the Northwest, based outside of Portland, Oregon. We rode from Portland, Oregon to Orofino, Idaho, which is about 400 miles. Did that Thursday morning. Rode around Orofino, which is just absolutely beautiful in the summer, on Friday. And then on Sunday, rode home 400-plus miles, all in one weekend. So about 1,000 miles of riding. One of the brothers in our club, I love this guy. His name is Jingo. He spent the whole run telling us how rough he had it because he had to go straight to work afterward. Like, I actually felt bad for him. You know, you ride your motorcycle all day. You go right to work on an overnight shift. You work a 12-hour night. Like, I felt kind of bad. Thoughts, prayers, maybe wanted to start a GoFundMe. But then last night, he had the nerve to send a picture from the boat. Works on a patrol boat. Laid out in his bunk, getting ready for a 5-hour nap to start his shift. Like, that is not work. That is a hotel stay on the water with occasional responsibilities. I've never seen a man suffer so comfortably. Jingo may be officially the most rested, hardworking man in America.
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12: 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So raise a pint and be part of history. Right here in Bemidji, Minnesota.
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14: I'm meteorologist Mace Michaels. A mostly clear, warm, and muggy night with a low in the upper 60s. Sunny and hot again tomorrow, high near 95. And staying in the 90s through the rest of the week. The dry weather is expected to continue, maybe some rain chances by the weekend.
10: 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Currently 81 degrees.
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0: 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I've got four friends, four brothers in the motorcycle club I've been called Pipe Hitters Union, riding with me across the country this year, all the way out to Ottawa, Canada, and back in a couple weeks. And I'm so excited about it. But we are short of our goal so far. We've got 13 days to get to the halfway point to start the ride. 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

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Here we go. We stream it or skip it. 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It's Beat Up, brand new country song coming up in minutes. You decide what you would do with it if it came up on your playlist. 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
0: So we played this one last week, I think, in Stream It or Skip It, but it is worthy of a second one because it's so good. I want to know what

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That's next.

0: 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These aren't just sayings. They're verbal heirlooms. It's beat up. The internet is ranking the most white people phrases. And honestly, I grew up hearing every one of them. Stuff like, get a load of this guy. You're on thin ice, Buster. And my personal favorite, well, look what the cat dragged in. That's not even a greeting. That's an accusation in somewhere somebody's dad is still saying, you in what army? You know, like he's expecting a tiny militia to come around the corner.
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8: I'm meteorologist Mace Michaels. A mostly clear, warm, and muggy night with a low in the upper 60s. Sunny and hot again tomorrow, high near 95, and staying in the 90s through the rest of the week. The dry weather is expected to continue, maybe some rain chances by the weekend. 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Right now it's 78 degrees.
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All right, got that Most Wanted song of the day coming up in minutes, brought to you by T-Mobile. 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
11: I'm meteorologist Mace Michaels. A mostly clear, warm, and muggy night with a low in the upper 60s. Sunny and hot again tomorrow, high near 95, and staying in the 90s through the rest of the week. The dry weather is expected to continue, maybe some rain chances by the weekend. 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

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I'm at BeatUp Radio on Instagram if there's anything you need. Otherwise, I'll talk to you tomorrow. We got more with Ashley Cook on tomorrow's show. Have a great night.

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1: From AC News, I'm Stephanie Officer. Protests in Maine after ICE agents shot and killed a man on his way to work Monday morning. Maine's Attorney General's office says agents were carrying out an enforcement operation and opened fire when the man tried running in their direction. ABC's Pierre Thomas.
2: The latest shooting in Biddeford, Maine. Home cameras capturing the sound of five gunshots. Video circulating online shows the man's white Kia after the shooting. The car's windshield was riddled with bullet holes. Maine Senator Angus King revealing the man killed was not the target of the operation, but that DHS claims he weaponized his vehicle. King says he was told none of the agents involved were wearing body cameras. DHS says they're still rolling them out to ICE agents across the country.
1: President Trump Monday said the U.S. is resuming strikes on Iran, declaring the ceasefire reached last month over. The president told reporters the U.S. is blocking the Strait of Hormuz to any shipping that's doing business with Iran.
3: We're taking out all of their capability for anything having to do with the Strait, with the Hormuz Strait. And I think in the end, we will end up discontrolling the whole thing.
1: Illinois State Police say they have two teenage suspects in custody after a deadly mass shooting they say targeted members of a particular family. Police say victims were shot in three locations across East St. Louis. State Police Director Brendan Kelly says at least one of the suspects appears to have been related to the family.
4: At least seven members of the targeted family were shot at multiple locations in the East St. Louis area. And as of right now, five victims have been confirmed deceased.
1: Mortgage rates are climbing yet again to the highest levels in a year. That is according to Mortgage News Daily. A 30-year fixed-rate mortgage is now back up to 6.75% for the average lender. That matches the May 19th high. 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
5: I'm meteorologist Mace Michaels. A mostly clear, warm, and muggy night with a low in the upper 60s. Sunny and hot again tomorrow, high near 95. And staying in the 90s through the rest of the week. The dry weather is expected to continue, maybe some rain chances by the weekend. 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
13: I'm meteorologist Mace Michaels. A mostly clear, warm, and muggy night with a low in the upper 60s. Sunny and hot again tomorrow, high near 95. And staying in the 90s through the rest of the week. The dry weather is expected to continue, maybe some rain chances by the weekend. 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
4: I'm meteorologist Mace Michaels. A mostly clear, warm, and muggy night with a low in the upper 60s. Sunny and hot again tomorrow, high near 95. And staying in the 90s through the rest of the week. The dry weather is expected to continue, maybe some rain chances by the weekend.
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5: I'm meteorologist Mace Michaels. A mostly clear, warm, and muggy night with a low in the upper 60s. Sunny and hot again tomorrow, high near 95, and staying in the 90s through the rest of the week. The dry weather is expected to continue, maybe some rain chances by the weekend.
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6: I'm meteorologist Mace Michaels. A mostly clear, warm, and muggy night with a low in the upper 60s. Sunny and hot again tomorrow, high near 95, and staying in the 90s through the rest of the week. The dry weather is expected to continue, maybe some rain chances by the weekend.
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1: From ABC News, I'm Brian Clark. More attacks overnight in the Middle East. The U.S. hitting targets in Iran, with Iran targeting Jordan and Bahrain. ABC's Karen Waz in Washington.
2: Iran claims it's shut down the Strait of Hormuz, a critical waterway for global oil shipments. This follows another round of U.S. airstrikes overnight, targeting Iran's ability to attack ships in the region. For the first time, the U.S. is using seaborne drones to carry out strikes. President Trump now vows the U.S. will control the Strait of Hormuz, and Trump now wants to charge a 20% fee on all cargo passing through it. He doesn't say how he would do that.
1: But just a few weeks ago, Secretary of State Marco Rubio said a toll would likely be illegal.
3: I think the whole world will be against any mechanism that charges money to use an international waterway. It's that simple. The president's already said it. That's not going to happen.
1: That was on June 24th. We're learning more about the deadly shooting involving an ICE agent in Maine, says ABC's Pierre Thomas.
4: There's some video where the man can be seen pulled out of the car limp. ABC News was able to interview a witness who claimed that the man was badly injured in the head area. He thought he heard him say that he was trying to stop his vehicle. Suffice to say, this eyewitness was very rattled and deeply emotional about what he saw.
1: Federal officials say the man who was shot was not the target of their investigation, but they say he tried to flee and put the public at risk. The sister of late Senator Lindsey Graham is expected to be sworn in today on Capitol Hill to finish her brother's term.
5: Lindsey has always been there for me, and now I will be there for him. Now, to Lindsey, I miss you more than I can even put into words, but I'm going to do this. I got it.
1: That's Darline Graham Nordone. A special primary will be held next month. You're listening to ABC News.
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6: It is going to be sunny and hot today. Our high right around 95 this afternoon. The wind out of the north at 5 to 15. Tonight, 65. Tomorrow, partly cloudy. A little cooler and less humid with a high of 89. On Thursday, partly cloudy. High of 92. 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Worthington, it's worth a look. I'm meteorologist Sean Cable. 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
5: Here's your latest forecast from the KB101 Weather Center.
6: It is going to be sunny and hot today. Our high right around 95 this afternoon. The wind out of the north at 5 to 15. Tonight, 65. Tomorrow, partly cloudy. A little cooler and less humid with a high of 89. On Thursday, partly cloudy, high of 92. If you need a change of pace, you should check out Worthington, Minnesota, where careers grow and families thrive. Worthington, it's worth a look. I'm meteorologist Sean Cable. 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

0: It's 26 after. A bipartisan push to make daylight saving time permanent is heading for a chamber-wide vote after clearing a key House hurdle. The House Rules Committee on Monday readied a floor vote on the Sunshine Protection Act, which would allow states to enact daylight saving time year-round with an option to opt out. The bill would make daylight saving time permanent and end the twice-a-year ritual of changing clocks. Proponents argue that resetting clocks has negative health impacts. The House Energy and Commerce Committee overwhelmingly passed the measure 48-1 back in May. A judge rules that President Trump's lawsuit against the IRS was improper under the law. Jennifer King reports on the ramifications of the court's ruling.
1: A U.S. district judge has rebuked President Trump's lawsuit against the IRS over his leaked tax returns, ruling it was an exercise in self-dealing filed for an improper purpose. She referred one of his attorneys for discipline. The lawsuit laid the groundwork for a settlement that granted Trump immunity from tax audits and created the now abandoned anti-weaponization fund. In her scathing ruling, Judge Williams says this lawsuit was not brought to vindicate rights. It was brought to manipulate the judicial process to pursue benefits unavailable in litigation. Of Acting Attorney General Todd Blanche, who's preparing for his confirmation hearing Wednesday, Williams writes that his apparent capacity to speak for both plaintiffs and defendants demonstrates there was only one party whose interests were being represented throughout the case. I'm Jennifer King.
0: America in the Morning for Tuesday, July 14th, 2026 is produced by Jeff McKay. I'm Clayton Neville in for John Trout, and this is Westwood One.
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4: 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Here's your latest forecast from the KB101 Weather Center.
5: It is going to be sunny and hot today. Our high right around 95 this afternoon. The wind out of the north at 5 to 15. Tonight, 65. Tomorrow, partly cloudy. A little cooler and less humid with a high of 89. On Thursday, partly cloudy, high of 92. 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Worthington, it's worth a look. I'm meteorologist Sean Cable. 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

0: It's 5 till. A beloved actor who became famous for his roles in The Omen and Jurassic Park has passed away. Entertainment reporter Kevin Carr has details on the passing of Sam Neill.
1: Versatile actor Sam Neill died on Monday at the age of 78. Born in Ireland in 1947 and raised in New Zealand, Neill was best known for playing paleontologist Alan Grant in Steven Spielberg's Jurassic Park.
2: Dinosaurs and man, two species separated by 65 million years of evolution, just been suddenly thrown back into the mix together. How can we possibly have the slightest idea what to expect?
1: He got his start in New Zealand cinema, starring in Sleeping Dogs and My Brilliant Career in the 1970s. In 1981, he landed his first international lead as the Antichrist Damien Thorne in the third Omen film.
3: The one true God who was cast out from heaven, but is alive in me.
1: Neill wasn't afraid of genre films, dabbling in horror movies with 1997's Event Horizon and John Carpenter's 1995 film In the Mouth of Madness. And in 1986, he even screen tested to replace Roger Moore as James Bond.
4: My friends call me Tanya.
5: My friends call me Bond. James Bond.
1: Neill also starred in art films with a standout role in Jane Campion's 1993 film, The Piano.
6: I heard a voice there in my head. I watched the lips. I didn't make the words, but...
1: In 2023, Neill announced he had blood cancer and had been getting chemo for a year. His family said he was cancer-free at the time of his death, which they described as sudden and unexpected. I'm Kevin Carr.
0: A new poll in America shows a majority of parents now support banning social media for kids under the age of 16. Correspondent Karen Shamas reports the head of the European Commission at the EU is weighing age restrictions for children using social media, which follows moves by Australia and Malaysia to ban social media usage for kids.
7: A top European Union official is calling for limits on children using social media. Speaking in Brussels on Monday, European Commission President Ursula von der Leyen expressed concerns about social media's impact on young brains.
8: Just as we don't give our children keys to the car before they have their license, or we do not let them buy alcohol until they are legally allowed, we need to set the age at which the children can legally access social media.
7: Von der Leyen suggested phased access for different age ranges. A special EU panel recommended on Monday restricting access for kids under 13 until tech companies prove their platforms are safe. The panel's report emphasizes that the burden of proof for safety should be on social media platforms. It suggests other possible restrictions for children over 13. I'm Karen Shamas.
0: America in the Morning for Tuesday, July 14th, 2026 is produced by Jeff McKay. I'm Clayton Neville in for John Trout, and this is Westwood One.
9: From ABC News, I'm Brian Clark. President Trump says the U.S. is the guardian of the Strait of Hormuz and that a blockade will resume today. He also said the U.S. should be reimbursed for protecting ships.
10: I want to be reimbursed because we're protecting a very rich portion of the world. We're spending money. And so what we've done is we are going to be reimbursed for protection. We're protecting by the countries that we're helping.
9: It's not clear how he could enforce that toll or if he has any legal authority to do so. Meanwhile, the U.S. overnight struck targets in Iran. Iran, meanwhile, has struck ships in the Strait of Hormuz. And Javed Ali, a former senior counterterrorism director on the National Security Council, says,
11: doesn't look like diplomacy is on track, and it almost seems like we're back to square one.
9: New York's Governor Kathy Hochul has imposed a first-in-the-nation moratorium on construction of new large data centers for 1 year, pending an evaluation of their impacts on the economy and utilities, and so the state could set up frameworks to regulate future construction. A man in Maine was shot and killed by ICE agents Monday, and state officials say he was not the target of the investigation. That's the second fatal ICE-involved shooting in less than a week. Last week's deadly shooting in Houston is under investigation.
12: In each fatal incident involving ICE agents, the federal government steps in and controls the investigation. Sean Teer, the district attorney in Houston, says he's hitting a brick wall as he looks into the killing last week of Lorenzo Salgado Araujo.
13: The federal government is not collaborating to this point with us in this investigation. investigation.
12: After months of negotiations, the Trump administration has provided evidence long sought by investigators looking into January's killing of ICE protesters Renee Good and Alex Pretty in Minneapolis. Jim Ryan, ABC News.
9: U.S. Marshal Service says a deputy marshal was shot and killed Monday while serving an arrest warrant in Alexandria, Louisiana. The suspect is in custody. You're listening to ABC News.
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9: First World Cup semifinal takes place today in Dallas, a 3 p.m. Eastern time kickoff for France and Spain right now in Paris. It's Bastille Day, and this year, for the first time, there's a military parade. Organizers say it's to mark Europe's reawakening. The U.S. military is not taking part. Short circuits may have caused the weekend fire at a bar in Bangkok that killed at least 28 people, says ABC's James Longman at the foreign desk.
18: There was panic and confusion inside as many struggled to find the exits. Usa initially heard a boom, saying many inside had no way out. She used a chair to break a bar window to find her friends, but it was too late. They both died. Authorities believe the fire sending many people running to the back of the venue where they died. Officials say some exits were blocked or inaccessible.
9: A federal judge in Florida has referred President Trump's attorneys for potential discipline over the $10 billion lawsuit they filed against the IRS that resulted in the creation of the Anti-Weaponization Fund. That fund is now defunct after protests from Republicans. The district judge criticized the lawyers for using the court to, quote, earmark billions of dollars from American taxpayers. And astronomers have discovered space sugar. Researchers using radio telescopes found it in a large gas cloud, a sugar that's found in raspberries and self-tanners. I'm Brian Clark, ABC News.
19: I'm U.S. Transportation Secretary Sean Duffy. 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Make it a priority. Buckle up every time. 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Make it a habit.
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22: Good morning. Dave Brooks joining you. It is 6 past 6 on your Tuesday morning. Off to a lovely start, but already on the warm side. Extreme heat warning remains in effect for most of Minnesota right through Thursday morning, starting off at a balmy 73 downtown. KBHP Bemidji, Walker, Park Rapids, a service of Paul Bunyan Broadcasting, with a check on the stories we're following from around the North Country. From the BemidjiNow.com newsroom, stories from around the state and the region. 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
23: Minnesota News Network, I'm Tasha Radel. Governor Tim Walz has declared a peacetime emergency as wildfires continue to threaten northeastern Minnesota. The order authorizes the Minnesota National Guard to assist with firefighting and emergency response in Coochiching, Lake, and St. Louis counties. Dry conditions, lightning strikes, and a red flag warning have fueled multiple fires. The U.S. Forest Service has closed 225,000 acres of the boundary.
24: Going through lake by lake, checking each of the campsites to make sure that nobody was there. And if we encounter people, to let them know they need to vacate the area.
23: Stroberg says all permits through July 17th will be canceled, and their intent is to keep the closure as short as possible. The Minnesota Pollution Control Agency has issued an air quality alert for northeast Minnesota. The alert remains in effect through 11 o'clock Thursday morning. The affected areas include Two Harbors, Hibbing, Ely, and the tribal nation of Grand Portage. The MPCA says heavy smoke from several large wildfires across northeast Minnesota and Canada will move south behind a frontal boundary, adding to health risks from high temperatures and smoky air. The MPCA says everyone in these areas should avoid prolonged or heavy exertion and stay indoors. The American Red Cross is declaring an emergency blood shortage after donations dropped sharply in recent weeks. Regional Communications Manager Samantha Solberg says the decline is putting pressure on area hospitals.
2: A steep decline of blood donations started at the end of May, and it's created a growing gap between the supply and the patient need that we're seeing.
23: Solberg says the Red Cross is urging eligible donors to make an appointment as soon as possible to help replenish the nation's blood supply.
22: Good morning. Dave Brooks joining you. It is 6:09 on your Tuesday morning. KB 101, let's get into your sports report on this Tuesday morning. And with the All-Star break, things are a little quiet. But last night, the Minnesota Lynx pushed their winning streak to 3 games. They topped the Phoenix Mercury 104-100 at Target Center, downtown Minneapolis. Kayla McBride looked fantastic. So did Olivia. Boy, she looked great. But Kayla put up 37 points for the Lynx. She led everybody. Tomorrow, the Lynx will be back in a matinee game. Wednesday, noon, they'll take on the L.A. Sparks at Target Center. Noon at tip-off. See the game on Victory Sports. I did mention the MLB All-Star break. That is underway with the Philadelphia Phillies hosting the Midsummer Classic at Citizens Bank Park in Philadelphia, Pennsylvania. It was the home run derby last night. St. Louis Cardinals' Jordan Walker gets the win. Now we hit to the main event tonight. It is the All-Star Game. 7:30, first pitch. See the game on Fox TV. Twins really only have one representative. Joe Ryan, starting pitcher, will not be starting, but he'll be on the bench. Could very well come out to pitch. He'll be the sole Twins representative in the All-Star Game for the American League after Byron Buxton went down with an injury. Twins will get back together following the All-Star break on Friday. They'll take on the Chicago Cubs at Wrigley Field. 7:05 first pitch Friday night. See the game on Twins TV. 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Let's talk weather talk. We still have that extreme heat warning in effect for all of 101 country and is going to remain as such right through Thursday night. It is still only Tuesday. This is going to go for a while, but very much like yesterday, sunny, hot. Some places put up heat indexes into the 120 mark. There was one town that did put up legitimate triple digits of actual temp, not factoring in humidity yesterday. It's just been outright cold, very, very, very cold. So we're not quite done yet, but sunny at 94 today. By the way, that's very close to record territory. Every town, of course, has their own records, but Bemidji's record high is 95. So if we hit 94, we're right in the wheelhouse of it, but we'll see whether we get another degree or two squeezed out. Set another record. Stay tuned. Temps will drop down to 67 tonight. That's the other issue. At night, well, at least it's going to cool off. Sure, relatively speaking, but it never really gets cool. So those without air conditioning in the evening, open up the windows, try to get the heat out. You're not going to get too much more of anything helpful in 70-some degrees. Like I mentioned, right now it's about the overnight low, if you want to call it that, 73 and still kind of muggy. It's helpful, but only to a point. Tomorrow, sunny with a few clouds, 87. We'll start to throttle it back just a bit. Wind will be out of the north and east, about 5 to 10. Thursday, sunny and 87, maybe an isolated rogue popcorn shower, maybe thunderstorm. It's possible, but it's not exactly overwhelming. Friday, again, a mix of a rogue shower, maybe thunderstorm, but not very likely. Partly cloudy, 66, or rather, that's for the low, 66, 88 for the high on Friday. Saturday, again, we run into the possibility of rogue isolated showers, maybe thunderstorms. Nothing really to count on. And that's unfortunate given the situation. 88 for the high on Saturday. Sunday, high near 87. Temps look like they will back down just a bit. Next week, maybe a better chance for some activity, but only a chance. Current conditions and the radar next.
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22: Downtown and around town, we have a radar screen that is clear, it is quiet, it is uneventful. Barometer downtown, 30.12, and at the moment, that barometric pressure is holding steady. Wind is out of the south and west, light and under 10. We have a dew point at 66. The status around the land of 10,000 lakes, Longville, clear, rising sun there at 73. Currently, we have Two Harbors, rising sun there at 72. Fauston, sun is rising, 72. And downtown Bemidji, sunshine, blue sky, 73. That is your forecast here at your weather station. 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

0: 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KB101, Blake Shelton. Let him in anyway. Good morning. I'm Dave Brooks. 6:24 on your Tuesday morning. Depending on the time of the year, although it does happen sometimes in the winter time, but in the summertime, if I can spend a little time outside in the morning before the sun is up, as the sun's coming up, whatever the case, whatever the time, yeah, I'll do that. But I will say, while it's nice, it's warm, definitely kind of on the balmy side this morning, there's something about the cool of it. Having the coffee in the cool is always better for me than when the warm hot coffee in a warm, or in this case, hot summer morning. I'd rather spend it in the inside air-conditioned cool, to be perfectly honest. But it's not to say that you can't find that enjoyment. I certainly do. But it just, it's, when there's a contrast between the warm drink and the cooler morning, yeah, it's something about it. Can't really explain why. Goes better. Now, when I have an iced coffee in the morning, I've done it, but I want something warm. Something about a warm beverage in the morning, even if it was just cocoa, fine. Tea, sure, fine. I've got sweet mint iced tea if I wanted some iced tea in the morning to get me going, but I just, you know, it's the contrast about being wrapped up in the feeling of warm that you're drinking with a little of something, just chill, just not warm outside, but you know. That's just me. But it was a lovely morning outside, up before the sun, which, yeah, I won't lie, I'm noticing it now, especially in the morning hours, that the sun is definitely going to be getting up a little later and a little later and a little later. So, yeah, I'm noticing it in the morning, not so much in the afternoon or evening time, but, we're losing it little by little, but such is the way it is. We'll lay out how it's going to be. Your forecast, we'll get around to, but a great new tune, it awaits us next on the KB101 Morning Show.
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0: Continuous Country, KB101. Good is good. And then sometimes you're the bug. That's Mary Chapin Carpenter. Good morning, I'm Dave Brooks. Good thing to remember, sometimes you're the Louisville slugger, sometimes you're the ball. Sometimes when you feel like the ball, just remember there wouldn't be a ball game if it wasn't the ball, even if it means you're getting your head bashed in metaphorically or physically or literally. Just stick with it. You'll get there. Eventually you'll land in the glove, and then you'll be on somebody's shelf with an autograph on you. Okay, now that got a little creepy. Forecast breakdown. Sometimes you're a heat dome, they're calling it. The hottest spot on Earth. We're there. We'll break it down for how much longer next with the KB101 weather crew.
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0: 6:40, 20 minutes in front of 7 on your Tuesday morning. KB101 Weather Center forecast. 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The heat continues. Excessive heat warning for all of 101 country, not just today, but through Thursday. 94 for the high, plenty of sun. Heat indexes could be tickling triple digits. We'll see. Southwest breeze about 5 to 10. We'll drop it down to 67 tonight. Variable cloud cover tomorrow, 87. So that's better? Question mark. Northeast breeze, 5 to 10. Current conditions and the radar next.
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0: Radar screen, we're clear, we're quiet. Barometer downtown, steady. Little up, little down, kind of evens out on the wash, so steady. Wind is out of the west, very, very, very light. 73 downtown, that is your forecast right here at your weather station. Moving in now is a Rocky Mountain low. Here's Corey Kent, Coetzel along for the ride on KB 101.

0: continue is Country Key B101. Woman, that's Kane Brown. Good morning. I'm Dave Brooks, 647 on your Tuesday morning. Hey, save a couple of dollars. Why don't you hop on to our big deals site? 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Head on down to the Cross Lake area, Whitefish Lodge and Suites. 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

0: Continuous Country, KB101, newcomer Preston Cooper. Good morning. I'm Dave Brooks. It is 7 a.m. on your Tuesday morning. We are KBHP Bemidji, Walker, Park Rapids, and Big Lake, a service of Paul Bunyan Broadcasting and streaming through the on-air mobile app powered by Nature's Edge Garden Center. Oh, currently this morning, we're at 73 degrees downtown. It's time now for ABC News.
1: From ABC News, I'm Brian Clark. Targets in the Middle East struck by Iranian missiles as oil prices continue to soar. The U.S.-Iran ceasefire continues to deteriorate. The U.S. struck targets in Iran overnight. ABC's Mary Bruce has the latest from the White House.
2: After Iran announced it's closing down the critical waterway, the president now reinstating the U.S. blockade of Iranian ports. Going even further, Trump declaring the U.S. will soon become, quote, the guardian of the Hormuz Strait, and announcing plans to charge a 20% fee on all cargo that passes through it.
3: We're spending money. And so what we've done is we are going to be reimbursed for protection.
2: That plan directly contradicts what his own Secretary of State, Marco Rubio, said just days ago. That charging a fee would violate international law.
1: New York's imposing a one-year moratorium on the construction of all new large data centers in the state. It's a different story in Louisiana, where Meta's more than doubling the size of its data center in Richland Parish. Governor Jeff Landry touting the economic benefits.
4: It's going to create 7,500 construction jobs, more than 1,000 permanent high-paying jobs, nearly 1,900 additional indirect jobs.
1: Witnesses to Monday's deadly shooting involving an ICE agent in Maine are talking about what they saw. ABC's Victor Oquendo's on the scene in Biddeford, Maine.
5: This morning, growing outrage after an ICE agent shot and killed someone who was not the target they were pursuing for the second time in less than a week. This time in Maine. Daniel Boucher says he saw agents pull the driver out.
6: He put him on the ground, and I heard the young man say, "I tried to stop." Clearly heard him say that.
5: Boucher says one ICE agent claimed the man tried to run him over.
1: More than 125 million people in the U.S. are under various heat alerts. Heat records are possible today in cities like Rapid City, Fargo, and Grand Forks.
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1: South Carolina Governor Henry McMaster announced the replacement to fill the seat of Senator Lindsey Graham following his death over the weekend.
10: Lindsey took care of his little sister in years long departed. It's my honor to ask his little sister, Darlene Graham, to finish his work for him now.
1: She's expected to be sworn in today. State Republicans will hold a special primary next month to choose a new candidate for the ballot in November's election. The man who headed the Uvalde School District police force on the day a gunman killed 19 students and two teachers is back in court today.
11: Former Uvalde Schools Police Chief Pete Arredondo is to stand trial early next year on charges that he endangered the lives of students and staff at Robb Elementary School by not responding quickly enough to the 2022 mass shooting there. Arredondo wants 19 Border Patrol agents who were at the scene with him to testify at his trial, but Customs and Border Protection has resisted. Arredondo will make his case today before a federal judge. Jim Ryan, ABC News, Dallas.
1: Wisconsin's Lieutenant Governor Sarah Rodriguez is running for governor and says she fired her campaign manager after discovering the campaign has far less money than she thought.
12: Because I was continually getting inaccurate reports from my campaign finance person, from my campaign manager.
1: She says she is staying in the race ahead of the August 11th primary. She called the problem a bump in the road. I'm Brian Clark, ABC News.
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0: Good morning, Dave Brooks joining you. It is 6 past 7. Marvelous start to your Tuesday. Still on the warm side, an extreme heat warning remains in effect right through today for all of 101 Country. We're starting off at a balmy 74 downtown. News comes your way courtesy of Pepsi Nye Bottling, proud to be a part of the Bemidji community for over 55 years. With a check on the stories we're following from around the North Country, from the BemidjiNow.com newsroom, here's news correspondent Tom Lucas.
14: Fractures are emerging after federal officials share evidence from the killings of Renee Good and Alex Preddy with Minnesota investigators. The Minnesota Star-Tribune reports the materials include Good's car, body cam footage, and statements from immigration agents. Hennepin County Attorney Mary Moriarty says the evidence will help investigators determine whether federal agents should face criminal charges. This comes after months of disputes over the federal cooperation and a lawsuit filed by the state. Investigators are still reviewing the evidence, and no timeline for possible charging decisions has been announced. A St. Cloud man is scheduled to be sentenced in a matter of months after he confessed to the stabbing deaths of a woman and her unborn child. Sally Ben Abdurasak pleaded guilty last week in Benton County Court. The plea deal calls for Abdurasak to receive a 40-year prison term with credit for time in jail since arrest. The defendant can't expect to spend close to 26 years behind bars and the balance of the term on supervised release. Sentencing is set for September 25th. The Boundary Waters is closing as heat and wind fuel wildfires there. All entry points are closing. As temperatures approach 100 degrees, the largest fires have burned nearly 9,000 acres, while at least 20 fires are burning in the Superior National Forest. 8 Forest Service rangers are evacuating visitors from the million-acre wilderness. It is the first full closure of the Boundary Waters since August of 2021. Crane Lake has reached 100 degrees as Minnesota's extreme heat warning continues. The community recorded the state's highest temperature on Monday. International Falls reached 96 degrees, Minneapolis and Duluth each at 93. The extreme heat warning remains in effect for much of the state through 9 p.m. on Thursday. High temperatures are expected to remain above 90 degrees through Saturday. 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
8: Miss, your burger is served.
15: Thank you.
8: And if I may suggest a pairing, this is our finest Pepsi Zero Sugar. The sweetness of Pepsi perfectly balances the savory notes of your burger, while the citrus and carbonation elevates the taste for a truly stunning flavor profile. Bon appetit.
15: Now that is one perfect combination. If this is how the other half lives, I could get used to this. Burgers deserve Pepsi.
16: Minnesota News Network, I'm Tasha Radel. A Republican state lawmaker says Governor Tim Walz is taking credit for a bipartisan housing measure that he had little role in crafting. Last week, Walz announced that $40 million is being distributed to help about 11,000 Minnesota households. But Republican Representative Spencer Igo of Wabana Township says the funding was made possible by legislation negotiated and approved by both Republican and Democratic lawmakers, not the governor alone.
17: It just felt very ungenuine and unfair to not give credit to the legislators from both sides of the aisle that worked together. And when we passed the bill that this money is in, was the most bipartisan housing bill in state history.
16: The governor's statement says he proposed the idea of this rental assistance following Operation Metro Surge. Igo says the bill is much larger than that, and it took lawmakers from both sides to pass the funding during the last session. Much of Minnesota remains under an extreme heat warning as dangerous heat and humidity continue across the state. The National Weather Service warns heat index values could climb to around 100 degrees or higher in many areas, with little overnight relief increasing the risk of heat-related illness. The warning remains in effect through Thursday for much of central, southern, and eastern Minnesota, while portions of northern Minnesota are under shorter duration warnings. Forecasters urge residents to stay hydrated, limit strenuous outdoor activity, seek air conditioning when possible, and check on vulnerable neighbors. The American Red Cross is sounding the alarm over an emergency blood shortage. Regional Communications Manager Samantha Solberg says hospitals are already feeling the impact as demand for blood continues to outpace donations.
18: Currently, the Red Cross distributions to hospitals are nearly 3,500 units higher per week than we expected.
0: Good morning. Dave Brooks joining you. It's now 11 past 7 on your Tuesday morning. 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
0: 12 past 7 on your Tuesday morning. We're cooking now with Kev. Cooking with Kev seems like it'd be a good name for a segment. Maybe we'll even talk sports.
21: Yeah, we might.
0: While you grill.
21: Oh, that's always fun. I'm going to grill today, though, I don't think.
0: No, not unless you're going to use the broil feature in your oven. And even right. Then, why would you heat up your house?
21: Exactly. Yes.
0: Just sit your brats out on the picnic table and come back in half an hour, and either it'll already be eaten or it'll be ready to go.
21: Ooh, that sounds good. All right. Well, the Lynx won last night. They were down going into the fourth quarter, but outscored Phoenix by 10 in the fourth to get a 104-100 win over the Mercury. Kayla McBride, 37 points with 6 3-pointers. Olivia Miles, 33 points with 5 threes. And the Lynx are now 18-6. Best record in the WNBA. They host a matinee tomorrow against the LA Sparks at noon. Meanwhile, the Timberwolves lost in Summer League basketball in Vegas, 111-84, and they will face Indiana tomorrow at 2:30. Major League Baseball's All-Star Game is tonight, 7 o'clock in Philadelphia. Two Twins are on the roster but will not play. Byron Buxton, who is on the injured list, and pitcher Joe Ryan, who pitched on Saturday, so probably won't see any action tonight. Twins manager Derek Shelton is serving as a bench coach for American League manager John Schneider. And last night in the home run derby, St. Louis Cardinals outfielder Jordan Walker is the champion. He had 12 homers, including each of his last 6 swings in the final round to take down Philadelphia designated hitter Kyle Schwarber by 1. He is the first ever St. Louis Cardinal to win the event. And they were not happy in Philly when the hometown kid got beat. Meanwhile, France and Spain battle in a World Cup semifinal today down in Dallas. France and Spain met in the Euros 2 years ago, and the Spanish won 2-1. But this time, it's a World Cup semis in Dallas, Texas. Tomorrow in Atlanta, it's Argentina and England in the other semifinal at 2, and the winners will meet in the FIFA World Cup final 2 o'clock Sunday in New York. And Bemidji Titans softball team at the New London tournament. They lost their first 2 games, but then rallied for 4 straight wins, beating Minneapolis 13-4, Bold 7-4, Maple Lake Willow River 3-1, and Springfield 18-9. They are now 16-6 on the season. And that is what's going on in sports this morning.
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0: 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KB101 Weather Center forecast. 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They'll keep you rolling down the road. It is a hot one, definitely. Extreme heat warning in effect right through tonight for all of 101 Country. Yep, hot, muggy, 94, close to record territory again, although it's going to lose a little edge from yesterday. Some heat indexes could be very close to triple digits. Southwest breeze, about 5 to 10, will cool it down to 67 tonight. Tomorrow, a mix of sun and clouds, 87, still hot, but a little less so. Northeast breeze, 5 to 10, and so it goes. Current conditions and the radar next.
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0: Downtown and around town, we have a radar screen that is clear and quiet. Pressure downtown, 30.13. It's up a little, it's down a little, but it kind of evens out on the wash, so we'll call it steady. Southwest breeze, light, well under 10. We have a dew point at 66. The status around the land of 10,000 lakes. Duluth, at least over the harbor, the rising sun there at 69 there. Park Rapids, rising sun, 68. Longville, the sun also rises. Sounds like a soap opera, 73. Downtown Bemidji, the sun is here. Blue sky and 74. That is your forecast here at your weather station. That will bring you up to date from your news and information leader. 16 past 7 Tuesday morning. 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

0: Continuous Country, KB101, Peel Him Off, John Party. He's going to be in concert later this week, Thursday. He'll be out in West Fargo at the Essentia Health Plaza. Friday, Grand Casino Hinckley, John Party. Good morning. I'm Dave Brooks. It's a Tuesday morning. Let the dawn wash over you.
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0: Yeah, but isn't it funny how when you get a little older, sometimes you realize, yeah, I could use some socks. Well, maybe not socks, but other stuff. But there's also comes a point where you've got everything you need, right? You're good to go. No, don't need any more stuff. I'll take, you know, a little, you know, a birthday high five or something. Sure, maybe a do. Let's go do this thing. Take me bowling, whatever. That'll be fun, but I don't need any more shirts. I have nowhere to put them. I'd have to go buy me hangers if you're going to go buy me a shirt, and then go buy me a closet remodeling for the house because I've got nowhere to put the hangers to put the shirts. Know what I mean? But thank you for the birthday thoughts. Not mine, just in general. What we do have is an opportunity for you to bust it back. You shot me down yesterday, but today the window is back open. Your chance to get in to win the Trivia Challenge. It's next on the KB 101 Morning Show. Good luck to you.
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In front of me are two envelopes. There's a question inside each envelope, and written on the outside, related to the question, is a category. Your job, call me and tell me which of those two categories you think will lead you to victory and a prize. So call now, 218-444-1011 or toll free 1-888-77-KB101. Your chance to get the Trivia Challenge slam dunk it this morning is now open. Did I just make a basketball reference at a time that is much more about baseball with the All-Star break? Yeah, so that's just one idiot's misstep. Your chance is now to school them and to show them that you've got this down. Your chance to win the Trivia Challenge, it's here. Got a few one-ringers yesterday, but ultimately we shut down the window and moved on. Well, what about today? Your chance is now. So make that call because your opportunity is just about to kick down the door for the Trivia Challenge. Prize can be transformed into a couple of different forms, but it is fully on to you as to what exactly that'll be. Not to mention some bragging rights. Yeah, I won the Trivia Challenge today. Nobody feeling up to the task apparently today. Not even a one ringer. Well, we can have a repeat of yesterday and kind of shut her down. Trivia Challenge comes up every morning at 7:30. We'll keep that opportunity rolling forward, but the calls don't come and we'll realize that we're going to shut the show down and move forward with something different. Something different indeed. So last call now. We're going to put it out right now for your shot at the Trivia Challenge. If you want in, now's the time, and I mean now's the time. 218-444-1011 or toll-free 1-888-77-KB101. Last chance of the Trivia Challenge. Again, going once, going twice. Sold American. It is done and gone. Your next chance will come around again tomorrow. We'll see about continuing it, though, but no calls, no Trivia Challenge. But we do have a great new tune from Ella Langley. She's joining forces with Morgan Wallen on Continuous Country KB101.

0: Continuous Country, KB101. I can't love you anymore. That is Ella Langley. Halloween night, she'll be in concert, Grand Casino Arena, downtown St. Paul. But in this instance, that's Morgan Wallen joining her. Good morning. I'm Dave Brooks, 7:37 on your Tuesday morning. Well, it is going to be a big weekend at the big screen of the Bemidji CEC Theater, always a darn good place to take it in. And Tuesdays are always a darn fine good day to go because all movie tickets are discounted down to matinee prices. 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Now, even though it's not Thursday, student nights are on Thursday. All ticket prices are discounted for people with a valid ID, not just students themselves, but faculty. 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Or today, they've got a lot of matinees this time of year. All ticket prices down to $5.50. Great shows to go see up on the big screen. You've got Minions and Monsters. You've got Moana. You've got Toy Story 5. You've got a couple of things to spook you out. Evil Dead Burn. You've got a big new, if you're going to go check out Steven Spielberg's Disclosure Day, this is going to be the last week to see it. It'll be closing out because what'll probably be the biggest, metaphorically speaking and in other ways, movie of the summer, The Odyssey. How many of you read that in English 101 when you were in high school or college? It's one of the all-time greats. It's only been a story for, 2,000 years? Homer's Odyssey. It's an amazing story. It's been done in many different ways. But this one is probably the most true to form, the original. And Christopher Nolan, who's truly a craftsman when it comes to filmmaking, he's got an all-star cast. I don't even need to read the script. I know it. I read it in high school. I'm in. Everybody's in. This is going to be quite the barn burner. It'll be a big one. It's darn near 3 hours long, but it's one of the all-time classic stories. The Odyssey will be opening up this upcoming weekend. Definitely worth checking out. Just don't get the giant soda because you'll be halfway through before your bladder alarm starts going off. So be cautious with that. Plenty of great shows, including The Odyssey, to go see this upcoming weekend, and even plenty of great shows to see today. The Bemidji CEC Theater, you're going to find them right on the west edge of Bemidji, between Bemidji and Wilton, right off of Highway 2. So don't miss out. The Bemidji CEC Theater. Yeah, let's go see a show. We'll go see a forecast of a show making international news. That's up next from the KB101 Weather Center. It's summertime in the North Country. Time with nothing to do but play all day. Summer was made for kids. There's games to be won, and then there's games to be played, and daydreams to ponder while gazing up at those clouds. Summertime! All kids, big and little, today was made for you. A day in the great outdoors, or stuck inside. We'll keep you up on what this play day has in store for you. We are your free time summertime station, KB101.
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0: 7:43 Tuesday morning, KB101 Weather Center forecast comes your way courtesy of Paul Bunyan Communications, serving and connecting local businesses. Sunny, hot today, 94 for the high. Could be some heat indexes close to triple digits. Extreme heat warning does continue through today. North southwest breeze about 5 to 10. We'll back it down to 67. Gets a little easier, though, once we get to tomorrow. Only 87. Yeah, only 87. Sun, maybe a few clouds, and a northeast breeze, 5 to 10. Current conditions and the radar next.
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0: Downtown and around town, we have a radar screen that is clear and quiet. Pressure downtown, pretty much steady. Light west breeze, but it is picking up a bit. Light, though, still right around 10. Not going to be as breezy as yesterday. 76 downtown, that is your forecast here at your weather station. Well, I'll tell you what, just this time of year, you just make sure that you're well and hydrated. 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

0: Continuous Country, KB101, Riley Green, a little Toby throw out there as well. Good morning. I'm Dave Brooks. It's 8 before 8 on your Tuesday morning. It's coming up here, July 30th through August 1st, the Lake Bemidji Dragon Boat Festival. It's back at the Lake Bemidji waterfront. Live music, food, drink all under the big Dragon's Den tent. Now mark your calendars for Thursday the 30th. That's the all-day taco fest. It'll start in time for lunch at 11 a.m., go through dinner time all day. Friday the 31st will be the opening ceremony, the parade, special Sprint Cup races, but main event, race day, Saturday, August 1st. Races get going in the morning. The 5K run will start the day. The bags tournament will shut it down at the end of the evening time. Get all the details, and I think tomorrow is the deadline to get your teams registered. 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The 30th through August 1st, the annual 20th annual, by the way, Lake Bemidji Dragon Boat Festival. 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Stump those dummies. 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

0: Continuous Country, KB101, Be By You. That's the newest from Luke Combs. Good morning, I'm Dave Brooks. We're closing in on 8 a.m. on your Tuesday morning. Yeah, it's going to be another one of those hot days. Yes, it'll be nice. Air conditioning, hopefully something chill to sip back on, relax, take it a little easy. Some of us with some outdoor time, yes. We'll have just enough of a breeze to take the edge off, but then again, it's like sitting in front of a hair dryer set for ultimate high hot mode, but it'll make your hair shiny and sweaty, oily, and definitely make you, yeah, another night for a shower. Okay, you're picking it up. We are KBHP Bemidji, Walker, Park Rapids, and Leech Lake, a service of Paul Bunyan Broadcasting. We're also streaming through the website, kb101fm.com. 8 a.m., 76 degrees downtown. It's time for ABC News.
1: From ABC News, I'm Brian Clark. Inflation cooled off slightly in June, dropping to 3.5%, according to the latest Consumer Price Index from the Department of Labor.
2: The June number follows a May in which year-over-year inflation surged 4.2%. The decline last month came as fuel prices, which had soared after the onset of the U.S.-Iran war, fell back on the prospect of an end to the conflict. Now that hostilities have ramped back up, economists expect to see inflation rise again.
1: That's ABC's Jim Ryan, and the ramp up in the Middle East saw another night of U.S. strikes on Iran. ABC's Mary Bruce has the latest from the White House.
3: The U.S. launching a new round of strikes against Iran as the war is now clearly back on. For 5 hours, the U.S. striking Iranian military targets, including coastal defense systems and missile and drone sites. Iran responding, striking two tankers in the Strait of Hormuz. Bahrain and Jordan also confirming they intercepted a number of Iranian missiles overnight.
1: Supreme Court Justices Elena Kagan and Amy Coney Barrett will testify before House and Senate subcommittees today as the Supreme Court seeks an increase in spending on its security. This is a rare Capitol Hill appearance. It'll be the first time justices testify since 2019. Tens of millions of people across the country will be feeling literal heat today, says ABC's Kana Whitworth.
4: Multiple cities throughout the West have already shattered their all-time heat records, and Salt Lake City is one of them. Cities across this country are opening up cooling centers. I'm told that here in Salt Lake, it's the largest rollout of cooling centers in history. This historic heat wave is changing how first responders protect their citizens and themselves.
1: The fatal shooting by federal immigration agents of a man in Maine is under investigation. Senator Angus King of Maine says the 26-year-old was not the intended target of the shooting. You're listening to ABC News.
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1: The painful digestive condition, cyclopsoriasis, continues to spread, and ABC medical correspondent Dr. Darian Sutton says that one challenge of finding the source of the outbreak.
8: When you look at the evidence, one factor is that this is likely being shipped from an area that's endemic with this parasite. The warmer temperatures allow it to survive on that transport, and that lands on our dinner tables. Right now, Michigan, their numbers are 50 times their annual typical rate. The incubation period for this infection is about 2 weeks. Remembering what you had for dinner or breakfast or even lunch the day before is difficult, let alone the week before.
1: He says basic precautions are important, like washing hands, but also washing vegetables and try to pre-wash and pre-bag lettuce. President Trump signed an executive order Monday to reduce the size of the Bears Ears and Grand Staircase Escalante National Monuments in Utah by about 90%. He says it's right to lift restrictions on how that land can be used.
9: I think very desperately needed. It was very unfair to the people of Utah, and now fairness has been brought back.
1: He took a similar action in his first term. That was challenged by environmental groups and native tribes, and those areas were reduced or were expanded during the Biden administration before President Trump reduced them in his second term. Chipotle is expanding to a new but familiar destination, saying it will open its first location in Mexico and that it's doing so with deep respect for Mexico's culinary heritage. I'm Brian Clark, ABC News.
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0: Good morning, Dave Brooks joining you. Lovely and warm start to your Tuesday. It's 5 past 8 and 76 downtown. 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
12: Fractures are emerging after federal officials share evidence from the killings of Renee Good and Alex Preddy with Minnesota investigators. The Minnesota Star Tribune reports the materials include Good's car, body cam footage, and statements from immigration agents. Hennepin County Attorney Mary Moriarty says the evidence will help investigators determine whether federal agents should face criminal charges. This comes after months of disputes over the federal cooperation and a lawsuit filed by the state. Investigators are still reviewing the evidence, and no timeline for possible charging decisions has been announced. A St. Cloud man is scheduled to be sentenced in a matter of months after he confessed to the stabbing deaths of a woman and her unborn child. Sally Ben Abdurasak pleaded guilty last week in Benton County Court. The plea deal calls for Abdurasak to receive a 40-year prison term with credit for time in jail since arrest. The defendant can't expect to spend close to 26 years behind bars, and the balance of the term on supervised release. Sentencing is set for September 25th. The Boundary Waters is closing as heat and wind fuel wildfires there. All entry points are closing. As temperatures approach 100 degrees, the largest fires have burned nearly 9,000 acres, while at least 20 fires are burning in the Superior National Forest. 8 Forest Service rangers are evacuating visitors from the million-acre wilderness. It is the first full closure of the Boundary Waters since August of 2021. Crane Lake has reached 100 degrees as Minnesota's extreme heat warning continues. The community recorded the state's highest temperature on Monday. International Falls reached 96 degrees, Minneapolis and Duluth each at 93. The extreme heat warning remains in effect for much of the state through 9 p.m. on Thursday. High temperatures are expected to remain above 90 degrees through Saturday. 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
15: Minnesota News Network, I'm Tasha Radel. As 16 wildfires continue in the Superior National Forest, the decision has been made to close the Boundary Waters Canoe Area Wilderness. Acting Forest Supervisor Drew Stroberg says staffing issues were among the reasons for the decision.
16: For us to clear out the rest of the Boundary Waters, it was not already closed, given our current staffing levels, that would take us about a week. That means we would have teams of two in a canoe going through lake by lake, checking each of the campsites to make sure that nobody was there. If we encounter people, to let them know they need to vacate the area.
15: Stroberg says all permits through July 17th will be canceled, and their intent is to keep the closure as short as possible. The Minnesota Pollution Control Agency has issued an air quality alert for northeast Minnesota. The alert remains in effect through 11 o'clock Thursday morning. The affected areas include Two Harbors, Hibbing, Ely, and the tribal nation of Grand Portage. The MPCA says heavy smoke from several large wildfires across northeast Minnesota and Canada will move south behind a frontal boundary, adding to health risks from high temperatures and smoky air. The MPCA says everyone in these areas should avoid prolonged or heavy exertion and stay indoors. The American Red Cross is declaring an emergency blood shortage after donations dropped sharply in recent weeks. Regional Communications Manager Samantha Solberg says the decline is putting pressure on area hospitals.
17: The steep decline of blood donations started at the end of May, and it's created a growing gap between the supply and the patient need that we're seeing.
15: Solberg says the Red Cross is urging eligible donors to make an appointment as soon as possible to help replenish the nation's blood supply. Governor Tim Walz announced Minnesota has been named one of the top states in the nation for business. According to a new report from CNBC, this is MSNBC.
0: Good morning, Dave Brooks joining you 10 past 8 on your Tuesday morning. 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
0: All right, it is 11 past 8 on your Tuesday morning. Kev Jackson, it is go time.
19: Yes, it is. Go time, and I'm going. We got to start with the Minnesota Lynx. They win last night, 104-100 over Phoenix. Want to note, Olivia McBride, or Olivia Miles, their new rookie, they got with a number 2 overall draft pick that they traded to get from the Chicago Sky, and that draft pick made them get what may be one of the best players in the, well, currently already one of the best players in the WNBA, and maybe for a long time. She is the first player in WNBA history to get 400 points, 100 assists and 100 rebounds in just 22 games or 24 games. That is the first time they made a rookie has made that kind of impact. And she is with the Lynx. And she had 33 points last night with 5 three-pointers. 37 points from Kayla McBride with 6 three-pointers. And the Lynx are now 18-6 on the season. They will host the Sparks noon tomorrow in Minneapolis. Meanwhile, the Timberwolves beat the Blazers 111-84 in NBA Summer League play. And the Major League Baseball All-Star Game is set for tonight in Philadelphia, but no Twins will be playing. We've got Byron Buxton on the roster. He was supposed to be a starter, but he's on the injured list. And Joe Ryan is on the roster, but he pitched Saturday, so most likely won't tonight. Twins manager, by the way, Derek Shelton, is a bench coach for the American League tonight, and that's 7 o'clock in Philadelphia. Last night in Philly, it was the Home Run Derby, and St. Louis Cardinals outfielder Jordan Walker was the champion. He went deep 12 times, including each of his last 6 swings, in the final round to take down Philly DH Kyle Schwarber. He's the first ever St. Louis Cardinal to win the event, and he is the... And he, of course, disappointed the hometown fans by beating Philadelphia's Kyle Schwarber and got booed roundly by those fans because, well, that's what they do in Philadelphia. So that was last night. Tonight, the Midsummer Classic. And then Friday, the Twins are back in action in Wrigley against the Chicago Cubs. We are down to the Final Four in the World Cup. Got a pair of big semifinals the next 2 days. Today in Dallas, it's France and Spain. And tomorrow, it's England and Argentina at 2 o'clock in Atlanta. Winners, of course, meet for the World Cup final. That'll be Sunday, 2 o'clock in New York. Meanwhile, locally, the Bemidji Titans softball team was at the New London tournament last weekend. They lost to Dassel Cokato 3-2 and Annandale 5-3 to start the tournament, but then won their last four, beating Minneapolis 13-4, Bold 7-4, Maple Lake Willow River 3-1, and Springfield 18-9. So the Titans now 16-6 on the season. The Bemidji Centaur Legion baseball team was at the Gopher Classic, huge tournament, 70 teams. And it goes like 5 or 6 days. In pool play, they won all four of their games. They beat Huron 9-4, Chaska 8-1, Manitoba 4-3, Coon Rapids 8-3. In the round of 16, they were edged by Rock Island 4-3. That got them a 13-game winning streak. And in the quarterfinals, they lost to Manitoba 10-0 in six innings. So they are 20-4 on the season. We'll host Fergus Falls in a doubleheader at 4 o'clock on Friday. And the Bemidji Woodpecker Junior Legion team is the number one seed for Substate F. They will host that tournament Thursday through Sunday, and that's what's going on in sports.
0: Thank you, Kevin Jackson.
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0: It is 14 past 8 on your Tuesday morning. KB 101 Weather Center forecast. Let's talk weather talk. Hot, steamy, yes. Extreme heat warning remains in effect across the land. We're going to get up to 94. The record, by the way, for Bemidji, every town has its own records. 95 is the record, so we'll be right about there. Heat index knocking on the door of 100. Well, I've heard some people, well, what is a heat index? Think of it as summer's answer to wind chill. You know, the temperature is what it is, but then it's windy. When it's really cold, it can really drop the temperatures of things a lot faster, so you get the wind chill. Heat index is when you factor in the humidity. Now, how do people stay cool? And I don't mean with air conditioning. I mean standing alone out in a field. You sweat, right? Well, the more humid it is, the more difficult it is to cool your body off, because as your sweat evaporates, it has a cooling effect on you. Well, when there's so much moisture in the air, your sweat doesn't really evaporate. That's why on those humid days, you just kind of stay wet all the time and stay on the warmer side. So when the humidity goes up, it's harder to cool down. You get the heat index. That's what it is. So heat index close to triple digits today. Actual temp 94, pretty hot. We'll cool it down to 67 tonight. Tomorrow, a mix of sun and clouds, 87 for that high, and a northeast breeze, about 5 to 10. The heat's going to continue, but once we get into Thursday, maybe, question marks, a shower, maybe a storm, but it's not anything that you want to go hold your hopes on. Yeah, you're still going to need to put the lawn waterer going, but maybe a popcorn shower or a storm Thursday afternoon or evening. Otherwise, sunny, 87, so we're starting to throw back the throttle just a little bit. Same goes for Friday, sunny, hot, 91, maybe a shower or a thunderstorm afternoon or evening, maybe. Same case through the weekend. Saturday and Sunday, both days will be sunny, high right about 88 or so. But each day we'll have a chance for showers and thunderstorms. But hold on to your expectations. These are not looking like overwhelming chances. What we do have is an extreme heat warning. That'll be in effect through the day. They're starting to throttle back as far as whether this will go through Thursday or not. I think they'll do it on a day-to-day basis. But since some of these temperatures are now going to start dropping into the 80s rather than 90s following today, well, the heat warning only goes through tonight. So we'll see. Going to be hot no matter what. Radar screen, we're clear, we're quiet. The barometer is at 30.12, and it is steady. It's a little up and it's a little down. Wind is out of the west, light right around 10. Dew point is at 66, and the status around the land of 10,000 lakes. Currently, we're showing Park Rapids sunny in 69, Wasquish sunny in 81, Ely is sunny in 74, downtown Bemidji sunny. Downtown Bemidji at the moment, 76. That is your forecast at your weather station. That will bring you up to date from your news and information leader. We're at 17 past 8 Tuesday morning. 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

0: say so. Continuous Country, KB101, Dan and Shay, Say So. Get ready for them. They're going to be headlining a triple header September 13th at the new Mystic Lake Amphitheater in Shakopee. They'll be sharing the stage with Tyler Hubbard, Josh Ross, all going to be there. Good morning. I'm Dave Brooks, 8:24 on your Tuesday morning. Well, it seems to be the thing that this week everyone's talking about, Yellowstone National Park, the grandfather that got catapulted up in the air by a bison. He's okay, relatively speaking. He's a little banged up, but he's fine. He still has humor about it. But, you know, the interesting thing is you heard people say, well, you know, you go and molest the wildlife, what are you going to expect? Well, yeah, but that's not really what was going on. I mean, this guy was literally across the street. And I don't mean like just the width of a street. I mean, this bison is over here in this field rolling in the dirt. And if you saw one and you're at National Park, you'd, you know, take a look. And the bison just decided, yeah, see that guy over there is taking pictures of me? I don't like that guy. I'm going to go get that guy. And basically went after him. Well, so here's the thing. It is mating season for bison this time of year. They tend to get just a little aggressive. I've had close run-ins with wildlife myself. Funny enough, at Glacier National Park, the very first day we got there, we went on a hike. And we're just, you know, nothing's challenging as far as a hike goes. It was just a little nature trail. And suddenly, I mean, within 20 feet, the bushes start rattling and out steps. I thought it was a bear. I thought I was going to get killed by a bear until I saw these ginormous antlers. Well, it's a moose. Just came out of nowhere. Did I see it coming? No. Did I know it was there? No. But he was just on his way to a lake, which was right on the other side of the trail. Now, I could have been in big trouble. I was literally within 20 feet of this moose. I had to get a tree between me and it. But he didn't really seem to care about me. He just went into the lake and was fine. But I saw a lot of other people getting real close to it. That's one thing. That moose pretty much came to where I was. I had bells on. I had, you know, making noise. It clearly knew I was there. But it didn't care. It was on its way to the lake. But to people who get too close to buffalo to, you know, to take a video of a bear or whatever the case, a moose, you're asking for it. But at the same time, you also got to remember like this. It's even though you go swimming in the ocean, you're not trying to pester the sharks, but they might nibble on you. You're in their environment and they're going to do what they do, how they do. And if it's time to stake your claim like they will during mating season, anything, even that bush over there, if that thinks that bush is a challenge or a threat or a rival, it's going to go after that bush. It's going to go after that grandfather. So, you know, and the grandfather seems to understand it. Look, it's funny. I would have thought the East German judge would have graded me better on a better landing than that. But good for the grandfather. I personally don't think he did anything wrong. But I've seen many folks that definitely kind of see it and it coming. They go walking up to the moose. Well, I want a better picture. No, you got it coming. So just be very wary when you see wildlife. Remember, they look good and cute and stuffy and cuddly, but they're not always. Be very smart. Be very cautious. Here endeth the lesson. Stump the Dummies, you could school us. We took one back yesterday, and you could take that right on back today. Your next chance to stump us. It's up next on the KB101 Morning Show. Good luck to you.
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0: It is 8:30 on your Tuesday morning. It is go time when it comes down to your chance to see if you can't stump the dummies. We got one back yesterday, which means the revenge bus could be pulling up today. So long as you have not stumped us in the last 30 days, and you have a good, certified, verified, bona fide, not too obscure of a trivia question, and haven't stumped us in the last 30 days, call now, 218-444-1011, or toll free, 1-888-77-KB101. Your chance to stump the dummies. It's now on the KB101 Morning Show. Kev will be joining us in fairly shortly. But in the meantime, we've got plenty of chances. And folks, I've always heard from folks, I got a really good question. I'm going to throw it at you. And then they never call. Then I see them later. I thought you were going to make that call. Yeah, one day I'll make that call. But not today. They didn't make. Well, you can sit on it. You can wait on it. Hatch it like an egg, I suppose. Maybe one day it'll peck on through that shell of knowledge and stump us, but not today. Not today, Kevin, not yesterday either.
6: Okay.
0: We got him back.
6: Mm-hmm.
0: It's been very lopsided one way or the other, so now which way is the needle going to twitch
6: today?
0: Oh,
6: that's a good question. Well, we're 4-4-1 on the month. We're like
0: that's
6: the twins.
0: Bad.
6: We're like the twins. We're average.
0: We're teetering. We're
6: best.
0: Tottering.
6: Yeah.
0: Which way do you want our tater to tot?
6: Good question.

0: 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Kevin's got to go. Kevin's got a chicken suit which doesn't even need to come out.
1: Are you really not going to call? You're really that afraid of us?
0: Well, Kevin, you are hereby released from duty.
1: All right.
0: We'll try it again tomorrow. Your next chance to stump the dummies. It'll come in tomorrow. Just like trivia, every day, same time. You know it's coming, but it's not going to happen today. So we'll try it again tomorrow. Your chance to stump the dummies will be back for your next opportunity tomorrow on the KB101 Morning Show.
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0: 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Good morning. I'm Dave Brooks. It's 8:37 on your Tuesday morning. Your forecast, the Morning Almanac, it's like a double bill, and it's next.
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0: It's Tuesday, July 14th, 2026. It's time for the Morning Almanac. That starts by looking back at this day in history. It was July 14th of 2015 when NASA's New Horizons probe completed the first up-close flyby of Pluto. Doing this would complete the first ever full scan of our own solar system. It was this day in 2013 when the world's final telegram was delivered in India. 1991, on this day, the Minnesota Twins retired right fielder and designated hitter Tony Oliva's number 6 jersey. Oliva had been the 1964 AL Rookie of the Year and won 3 batting titles, played his entire career with the Twins from 62 to 76, and he was enshrined in the Hall of Fame class of 2022. This day in 1983, Nintendo's original Mario Brothers game was first launched and a gaming franchise was born. 1965, on this day, NASA's Mariner 4 probe was the first to take up-close photos of another planet, Mars. 1950, on this day, the Korean War Battle of Tejan began. Fighting would continue for about a week and end with a victory for the Northern Korean forces. It was this day in 1881 when Wild West outlaw Billy the Kid was shot and killed by Sheriff Pat Garrett in New Mexico, though disputes do remain as to whether or not the Kid was actually killed. This day in 1874, a major fire destroyed most of Chicago, Illinois. 20 were killed. Some nearly 15 downtown acres were burned. It was on this day in 1853 when the first major World's Fair opened in New York City. And this day in 1789, the Bastille in France was stormed by angry Frenchmen as discontent over the Paris, France government continued to fuel the French Revolution. Happy Bastille Day, celebrated this day in history. No major American holiday today. Astronomically, sunrise 5:37, bright and early. The sun will set at 9:13 tonight. The moon. Not that you're going to see it, it's there, but it's what's called a new moon. Just no light shining on it. And it went up at 5:30 this morning. The moon will set at 9:52 tonight, so I'm told. Because like I said, I can't see it. It's a new moon. Temperatures will be close to record setting again today. Bemidji, and every town has their own records, but Bemidji's record is 95. We're calling for 94 today. The record low, 39. KB101 Weather Center forecast. It'll be another sunny, hot, pretty close to record-setting day. 94 is, again, what we're calling for. And, again, the record, 95. But every town has their own records. There will likely be a few more new ones today. Heat index will be knocking on the door of triple digits. Southwest breeze about 5 to 10, then shifting out of the north. 67 for the low tonight. Now, one of the issues here with the heat that's been going on is that it just isn't really cooling down. That's going to start to shift with that wind shifting out of the north. The pattern's going to start to go as this heat dome, this ridge, is going to start pushing out, and that will make a bit of an impact. So rather than dropping only into the 70s for a low, we're going to get into the mid-60s tonight. We'll take it. Tomorrow, not quite as hot, but still pretty darn. Mix of sun and clouds, 87 for the high. Northeast breeze, 5 to 10. Downtown and around town, we have ourselves a radar screen that is pretty close and uneventful. We're going to have ourselves a nice little stretch here of daytime. If you like it hot, most definitely. Barometer at the moment is steady. Wind is out of the west, about 5 to 15. Maybe a few gusts higher than that. 78 degrees downtown, and that is your forecast right here at your weather station. 8:45 on your Tuesday morning. How about we throw it back just a bit? This is the one that really got her noticed. It was her second The Woman in Me album, 1995, that really got people noticing Shania Twain. This was the tune that did it on Continuous Country KB101.

0: Continuous Country, KB101, any man of mine. There's a good Shania Twain throwback. Good morning. I'm Dave Brooks. It's 11 in front of 9 on your Tuesday morning. Well, this summertime, it's not over till it's over, and you can't be over until you've had a good county fair. There's been a few. Cass County Fair, Hubbard County Fair is this week, but the Beltrami County Fair, it's coming up mid-August, August 12th through the 16th, back at the fairgrounds, just north of Bemidji off Highway 71. It's all back, the food, the games, the vendors, the critters, friends and neighbors. The grandstand is always where the fun is. Thursday the 13th, the motocross will be there, and a two-night stand on Friday and Saturday, August 14th and 15th, Wojo's Rodeo. And of course, you'll be in the middle of it all. Darn well better be. It's the annual Beltrami County Fair, Wednesday through Sunday, August 12th through the 16th, north of Bemidji. We'll see you at the county fair. A perfect summer day goes so well with a cool drink, some shade, KB101, and America's favorite pastime. 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
0: It's going to be hot and it can be marvelous if you want it to be, and I hope that you do. 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I'm Dave Brooks. 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

0: Continuous Country, KB101 with Taylor Swift, Michael Ray just before that, and good morning. I hope you're enjoying the day so far. I'm Steph with more music to get you going with Josh Ross and Luke Combs after the break. 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

0: KB101 with John Morgan, Kid Myself. I am looking forward to the Beltrami County Fair. Many others are as well. The Northwoods get together back over at the fairgrounds Wednesday, August 12th through Sunday, August 16th. The Beltrami County Fair has everything you need for a good time. The food, the midway carnival rides, cute little baby animals, the big animals too, shows in the grandstand, friends and neighbors. It's a great time. And this is the Beltrami County Fair. Thursday the 13th, it's motocross in the grandstand, by the way. And then Friday and Saturday, the 14th and 15th, it's a Wojo's Rodeo, and it's the event not to be missed. The Beltrami County Fair, north of Bemidji, off of Highway 71, August 12th through the 16th. We're going to have a look at your weather coming up here, then more music next from Cole Swindell on KB101.
1: Summertime, and the living is hot and sticky when the mercury soars and the humidity makes the air thick. Life in the North Country gets sweltering. Is a dip in one of those area lakes in your future, or a wave of summer storms? Relief is coming, and we'll let you know when to expect it. We are your muggy summer weather station, KB101.
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7: Here's your latest forecast from the KB101 Weather Center.
8: It is going to be sunny and hot today. Our high right around 95 this afternoon. The wind out of the north at 5 to 15. Tonight, 65. Tomorrow, partly cloudy. A little cooler and less humid with a high of 89 on Thursday. Partly cloudy, high of 92. If you need a change of pace, you should check out Worthington, Minnesota, where careers grow and families thrive. Worthington, it's worth a look. I'm meteorologist Sean Cable. 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

0: Continuous Country, KB101 with Corey Kent, Rocky Mountain Low. Good morning. I'm Steph. Glad to be here with you guys to let you know Dragon Boat Festival right around the corner. Lake Bemidji Dragon Boat Fest Thursday, July 30th through Saturday, August 1st at the Lake Bemidji Waterfront. 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Thursday, we're going to have an all-day taco fest. 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
1: From ABC News, I'm Brian Clark. More attacks overnight in the Middle East. The U.S. hitting targets in Iran, with Iran targeting Jordan and Bahrain. ABC's Karen Waz in Washington.
2: Iran claims it's shut down the Strait of Hormuz, a critical waterway for global oil shipments. This follows another round of U.S. airstrikes overnight, targeting Iran's ability to attack ships in the region. For the first time, the U.S. is using seaborne drones to carry out strikes. President Trump now vows the U.S. will control the Strait of Hormuz, and Trump now wants to charge a 20% fee on all cargo passing through it. He doesn't say how he would do that.
1: But just a few weeks ago, Secretary of State Marco Rubio said a toll would likely be illegal.
3: I think the whole world will be against any mechanism that charges money to use an international waterway. It's that simple. The president's already said it. That's not going to happen.
1: That was on June 24th. We're learning more about the deadly shooting involving an ICE agent in Maine, says ABC's Pierre Thomas.
4: There's some video where the man can be seen pulled out of the car limp. ABC News was able to interview a witness who claimed that the man was badly injured in the head area. He thought he heard him say that he was trying to stop his vehicle. Suffice to say, this eyewitness was very rattled and deeply emotional about what he saw.
1: Federal officials say the man who was shot was not the target of their investigation, but they say he tried to flee and put the public at risk. The sister of late Senator Lindsey Graham is expected to be sworn in today on Capitol Hill to finish her brother's term.
5: Lindsey has always been there for me, and now I will be there for him. Now to Lindsey, I miss you more than I can even put into words, but I'm going to do this. I got it.
1: That's Darline Graham Nordone. A special primary will be held next month. You're listening to ABC News.
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6: I'm meteorologist Rodney Price. Extreme heat warning in effect until 10 tonight. Sunshine, mid-90s. A heat index in the upper 90s this afternoon. Wind turns to the north. Tonight, partly cloudy skies and upper 60s. On Wednesday, not as warm. A partly sunny sky and upper 80s. 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

He's a ranch hand in a pinch, man. 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

0: KB101 with Hardy and Eric Church, Morgan Wallen, Tim McGraw, a whole bunch of folks there. We're going to have Hardy performing at the Minnesota State Fair this summer. Can you believe it? It's in St. Paul, happening September 4th if you want to go see Hardy. We're going to have more music next on KB101 with Jelly Roll starting it off next.
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8: I'm meteorologist Rodney Price. Extreme heat warning in effect until 10 tonight. Sunshine, mid-90s. A heat index in the upper 90s this afternoon. Wind turns to the north. Tonight, partly cloudy skies and upper 60s. On Wednesday, not as warm, a partly sunny sky and upper 80s. Find your next favorite destination, Worthington, Minnesota. It's worth a look. Currently 83 degrees.
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0: Continuous Country, KB 101 with Kenny Chesney and Carry On. Well, the tradition of the Beltrami County Fair is carrying on once again. It's happening soon next month, Wednesday, August 12th through Sunday, August 16th. The fairgrounds just north of Bemidji off of Highway 71 featuring food, games, vendors, lots of animals, friends and neighbors. Good time, Beltrami County Fair, and grandstand action as well with motocross and the rodeo. We're going to have more music on the way before 11 o'clock, starting it off with Stella Lefty here listening to KB 101.
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1: From ABC News, I'm Michelle Franzen. Tensions between the U.S. and Iran remain centered on the Strait of Hormuz, and after vowing to impose a 20% toll on ships yesterday, President Trump now reversing course.
2: President Trump is now backing off his threat to push for a 20% toll on cargo moving through the Strait of Hormuz in exchange for helping ships get through, instead claiming on social media that the U.S. would now have new investment and trade deals with Gulf allies. The reversal comes a day after the president said there would be a 20% toll on ships in exchange for safe passage, but he didn't explain how that would work. The president again claimed the Strait of Hormuz was open to all shipping traffic, despite Iran's claims that it had closed it. Karen Travers, ABC News, the White House.
1: A rare event on Capitol Hill. Supreme Court justices testifying, Amy Coney Barrett and Elena Kagan, are testifying before the House and Senate panels over the court's nearly $230 million budget request. It includes a 10% increase for security.
3: Justice Kagan argued the security measures are necessary in today's threat environment.
4: For some of us, those threats have come very close, and all of us live with the knowledge that they may again materialize.
3: The justices are expected to face questions on a wide range of subjects, including recent ethics scandals and controversial rulings, though they're expected to focus their testimony on their budget request. Peter Harulambos, ABC News.
1: New data is out showing inflation eased in June.
5: The inflation rate fell more than analysts were expecting, 3.5% this June compared to last. At 0.4%, the month-to-month decline was the sharpest in over 6 years. The numbers are based on data recorded before the U.S.-Iran war heated up again, driving up prices. That will be reflected in the July CPI.
1: ABC's Jim Ryan. Lawyers for writer E. Jean Carroll say she received more than $5.6 million as part of a civil judgment ordered paid by President Trump. It comes 3 years after a jury found Trump liable for sexually abusing and defaming Carroll. You're listening to ABC News.
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9: I'm meteorologist Rodney Price. Extreme heat warning in effect until 10 tonight. Sunshine, mid-90s, a heat index in the upper 90s this afternoon. Wind turns to the north. Tonight, partly cloudy skies and upper 60s. On Wednesday, not as warm, a partly sunny sky and upper 80s. Find your next favorite destination, Worthington, Minnesota. It's worth a look. Currently 83 degrees.
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Good morning. You're listening to Continuous Country, KB 101. That was Ashley McBride, What If We Don't? And I'm Steph. Going right back into more music now with Graylin James, Water at a Wedding. It's on KB 101.

0: 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We're going to have a look at the Lunchbox Minute now, because it's almost time for lunch already. 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
1: The great outdoors. 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
1: I'm meteorologist Rodney Price. Extreme heat warning in effect until 10 tonight. Sunshine, mid-90s. A heat index in the upper 90s this afternoon. Wind turns to the north. Tonight, partly cloudy skies and upper 60s. On Wednesday, not as warm, a partly sunny sky and upper 80s. Find your next favorite destination, Worthington, Minnesota. It's worth a look. Right now, it's 85.
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t-shirt, wondering who's going to kiss who first. You know what I'm talking about. Hey, baby, what you doing tonight? It's butterflies and Bud Lights under the stars and on the street.

0: 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Dustin Lynch will be at the Treasure Island Casino in Welch happening July 24th. So coming up here, we're going to have more music on the way before your noon hour with Kane Brown up next. Then at the 12 o'clock hour, the top of the hour, your national and local news along with sports with Kev. 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
1: 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Jumping off the dock to see who splashes bigger. Quietly voyaging into the backwoods aboard your canoe. Reeling in the biggins with a rod and reel. But when the water falls from above, it may be time to postpone the fun. We'll let you know when the outdoors will get a little wet here at your weather station, KB101. Looking to turn up the heat? 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
1: From ABC News, I'm Michelle Franzen. A day after proposing a 20% toll on ships in the Strait of Hormuz, President Trump now backing away from the plan. While hosting Iraq's prime minister, the president says the U.S. should be paid for offering safe passage.
2: We're spending money, and so what we've done is we are going to be reimbursed for protection.
1: The key shipping waterway once again facing blockades, the U.S. and Iran tensions and strikes escalate. That's leading to higher oil and gas prices. Gas Buddy's Patrick DeHaan on the impact.
3: I do fully expect that the national average could get close to that $4 a gallon mark in the next week or 10 days.
1: An attorney for E. Jean Carroll says she's received more than $5 million as part of a civil judgment paid by Donald Trump.
4: 3 years after a jury found Donald Trump liable for sexually abusing and defaming E. Jean Carroll, her lawyer on Tuesday confirmed she received more than $5.6 million from the president. Trump has long fought to challenge the jury's finding, including unsuccessfully asking the Supreme Court to intervene, but a judge last week ordered that the money be transferred to Carroll after Trump fully exhausted his appeals. Carroll is still owed an additional $83 million from Trump for a separate defamation judgment, though Trump continues to appeal that case. Peter Harlambous, ABC News, New York.
1: One of the most popular minivans on the road now, the subject of a new investigation by the Federal Traffic Safety Administration.
5: NHTSA has opened a new probe into the airbags on the Honda Odyssey. The agency says airbags can deploy while the vans are in motion, leading to injuries, and that this could affect more than 800,000 Odysseys made between 2010 and 2017. NHTSA says they're currently conducting a technical review.
1: ABC's Mike DeBusky, Homeland Security Secretary Mark Wayne Mullen, directing law enforcement to temporarily halt vehicle stops in Maine following the fatal agent-involved shooting yesterday in Biddeford. A family friend confirming Johann Sebastian Guerra was the victim to ABC station WMTW. You're listening to ABC News.
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8: 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Passengers will have access to a shared table that runs across the middle seat. The airline touts extra elbow room. There's also another motivation. By not selling these seats in these rows, United will not need to add a fifth flight attendant to these flights. So far, there's no details on pricing.
1: ABC's Brian Clark. A coast-to-coast heat wave has millions of Americans sweltering out west in western states, hitting triple digits, and there's been an increase in rescue calls from hikers. ABC's Kana Whitworth is in Salt Lake City.
9: Near record heat is baking much of the Midwest, with heat warnings and watches stretching across several states.
10: Triple-digit heat means more to us than records here. It means we have to take care of our citizens, we have to take care of our responders in new ways.
9: In popular destinations like Zion National Park, triple-digit temperatures are pushing hikers to their limits.
10: This last weekend, we had 2 in 1 day right here in the foothills right above Salt Lake City, and that's unusual for us.
9: Officials reminding people that heat is the deadliest weather hazard in the United States.
1: In parts of the Southwest, flooding remains a concern, especially in Texas. Michelle Franzen, ABC News.
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12: Minnesota State Police are investigating a deadly multi-vehicle crash that killed four people near Princeton. The collision happened yesterday afternoon on Highway 95. Authorities say a Honda SUV crossed the center line and struck a Volkswagen that was heading in the opposite direction. It has not been revealed which vehicle the deceased were in. The identities of those killed are expected to be released today. Fractures are emerging after federal officials share evidence from the killings of Renee Good and Alex Preddy with Minnesota investigators. The Minnesota Star-Tribune reports the materials include Good's car, body cam footage, and statements from immigration agents. Hennepin County Attorney Mary Moriarty says the evidence will help investigators determine whether federal agents should face criminal charges. This comes after months of disputes over the federal cooperation and a lawsuit filed by the state. Investigators are still reviewing the evidence, and no timeline for possible charging decisions has been announced. A St. Cloud man is scheduled to be sentenced in a matter of months after he confessed to the stabbing deaths of a woman and her unborn child. Sally Ben Abdurasak pleaded guilty last week in Benton County Court. The plea deal calls for Abdurasak to receive a 40-year prison term with credit for time in jail since arrest. The defendant can't expect to spend close to 26 years behind bars, and the balance of the term on supervised release. Sentencing is set for September 25th. The Boundary Waters is closing as heat and wind fuel wildfires there. All entry points are closing as temperatures approach 100 degrees. The largest fires have burned nearly 9,000 acres, while at least 20 fires are burning in the Superior National Forest. Eight Forest Service rangers are evacuating visitors from the million-acre wilderness. It is the first full closure of the Boundary Waters since August of 2021. Crane Lake has reached 100 degrees as Minnesota's extreme heat warning continues. The community recorded the state's highest temperature on Monday. International Falls reached 96 degrees. Minneapolis and Duluth each at 93. The extreme heat warning remains in effect for much of the state through 9 p.m. on Thursday. High temperatures are expected to remain above 90 degrees through Saturday. 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
14: This is Minnesota News Network. I'm John Anderson. Fire officials say the weather over the next couple of days could make an already dangerous wildfire situation even worse in northeastern Minnesota. Minnesota DNR wildfire prevention specialist Karen Hansen says several factors are creating critical fire conditions.
15: That high heat, low humidity, and strong winds all equal increased fire behavior. So we already have wildfires on the ground, so that's obviously impacting the potential for them to grow and how they're going to move.
14: A red flag warning remains in effect, and Harrison is urging people to follow all burning restrictions and use extreme caution with any outdoor activities that could spark a fire. The American Red Cross is sounding the alarm over an emergency blood shortage. Regional Communications Manager Samantha Solberg says hospitals are already feeling the impact as demand for blood continues to outpace donations.
16: Currently, the Red Cross distributions to hospitals are nearly 3,500 units higher per week than we expected.
14: Solberg says every blood donation can help ensure hospitals have life-saving blood products available for patients in need. The Moorhead City Council has approved a tax incentive to support a new Essentia Health Clinic planned for downtown. The health system will invest more than $8 million to transform the former Wells Fargo building into a medical center, offering primary care, urgent care, imaging, lab services, physical therapy, and a pharmacy. Governor Tim Walz announced Minnesota's been named as one of the top states in the nation for business. According to a new report from CNBC, Minnesota ranks fifth overall, placing top 10 in quality of life, infrastructure, and economic environment. This is MNN.
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18: Good afternoon with a check on sports. I'm Kev Jackson. Minnesota Lynx outscored the Phoenix Mercury by 10 in the fourth quarter to rally for a 104-100 win last night at Target Center. Kayla McBride led all scorers with 37 points, had 6 3-pointers, and rookie point guard Olivia Miles had 33 points, a career high. She hit 5 from 3. The Lynx are 18-6, number one in the WNBA. And they'll host the Los Angeles Sparks at noon tomorrow. Meanwhile, the Timberwolves lost last night to Portland in the NBA Summer League, 111-84. They've got Indiana tomorrow at 2:30. And Major League Baseball's All-Star Game tonight in Philadelphia at 7 o'clock. The Twins manager, Derek Shelton, is a bench coach for American League manager John Schneider. He'll be the only Twin likely to see any action. Byron Buxton was scheduled to start, but he's out on the injured list, will not play, and pitcher Joe Ryan pitched on Saturday, so he probably will not see any action tonight. After the game is over, they resume play on the weekend. Twins will be in Chicago to take on the Cubs at Wrigley on Friday. And Jordan Walker, St. Louis Cardinal outfielder, won the home run derby last night, 12 homers, and he beat Philadelphia favorite Kyle Schwarber by one home run. And, of course, it was in Philly, so he was roundly booed for that. We have World Cup semifinal action today in Dallas. It's France and Spain squaring off at 2 o'clock. Tomorrow, England and Argentina at 2 o'clock from Atlanta. And the two winners will meet for the World Cup final. That'll be Sunday afternoon at 2 in New York. Locally, the Bemidji Titans softball team was at the New London tournament this past weekend. They lost to Dassel Cokato 3-2 and Annandale 5-3 before winning their final four match games, 13-4 over Minneapolis, 7-4 over Bold. They beat Maple Lake Willow River 3-1 and Springfield 18-9. The Titans are now 16-6. The Bemidji Centaur Legion baseball team was at the Gopher Classic, 70 teams in that tournament. In their pool play, they swept Huron 9-4, Chaska 8-1, Manitoba 4-3, and Coon Rapids 8-3. In the round of 16, they beat Rock Island 4-3 to extend their winning streak to 13 games, but it ended in the quarterfinals when they lost to Manitoba 10-0 in 6 innings. So the Centaurs now 20-4 on the year. They will host Fergus Falls in a doubleheader at 4 o'clock Friday. And the Bemidji Woodpecker Junior Legion baseball team is the number one seed for Substate Tournament F, and that will be hosted by the Woodpeckers this weekend, Thursday through Sunday. With a check on sports, I'm Kev Jackson.
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19: I'm meteorologist Rodney Price. Extreme heat warning in effect until 10 tonight. Sunshine, mid-90s. A heat index in the upper 90s this afternoon. Wind turns to the north. Tonight, partly cloudy skies and upper 60s. On Wednesday, not as warm, a partly sunny sky and upper 80s. 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
19: Welcome back to Chat About, presented by First National Bank Bemidji. It's time to talk Corvettes again. That time of summer, the annual Corvette Car Show is coming to Bemidji. We've got our usual assortment of Corvette maniacs here today. We got Jim Hess, we got Lloyd Holey, and we got Todd Haugen. Welcome back to the show.
3: Thanks, right. Thank you. I would say more enthusiasts, though, than maniacs.
19: Well, okay. All right.
4: Sometimes I may feel a bit maniacal when I'm underneath the car working on it.
3: Right.
19: Yeah. I don't know. And this, with those souped-up motors, maybe when you're driving, you want to cut loose a little bit, too.
4: Possibly.
19: Mm-hmm. All right. Well, I'm just going to throw – this is how I always start the show every year when we talk about the Corvette Car Show, because you guys, as you say, are enthusiasts. Why Corvettes? What makes the Corvette the Corvette? We'll start with you, Jim.
3: Well, it's a special car, and it's always been a two-seat sports car from its inception in 1953. And it's really one of the only true sports cars that's ever been produced in America, and it's got a long history of production.
19: Lloyd, what about you? What do you like about the Corvette?
23: Well, I have a number of Corvettes, and I guess I got in. I saw the first Corvette in 1953 when I was in high school, and I said, if I could ever get one like that, well, right now I suppose the first Corvette of 1953 is worth mega dollars, but I have a 55, so I'm as close as I could possibly get. And Jim has got one also, 54. But it just fascinates me to have a American-made sports car like that.
19: Okay. And Todd, I've seen you drive a few Corvettes over the years.
4: One or two.
19: Yeah.
4: You know, they're special, Kev. For us, I think there's lots. It's a long list of things that we love about the cars. One of the things we often hear is, well, now, see, this one's a 59, right? Now, so is this one they were made out of steel? And it's a very, very common question. People have a misconception that old Corvettes had bodies made of steel, but they never, ever did. So beginning in 1953, largely for ease of rapid production, because the idea came up, it looked really good at the Motorama show, four or five months later, they were building a Corvette. And with fiberglass, you were able to do that much, much quicker. So it's just one of the things that's unique about Corvettes. Fiberglass presents a number of advantages and maybe a few disadvantages, but it's a neat body material, very unique.
19: Okay. All right. Well, you guys obviously fell in love with Corvettes. Talk a little bit about how you get a Corvette, how you find a Corvette, and how many you've had in your lives.
3: Well, Todd would probably be best to help you learn about where to find Corvettes, because he's a great marketer and he spends a lot of time researching the cars on various social media and you know, web pages and things like that. Many of my cars I just kind of fell into because it was there and I saw it and I said, wow, that's great. I'd love to have that. But, you know, not always am I that lucky. And sometimes I have to do the research and look for various outlets. You know, there are many places that just specialize in Corvette sales and service. And, of course, they're getting more and more difficult to find, and of course, the cars are getting more and more expensive. So that's one of the things.
19: What about you, Lloyd? How many Corvettes do you have?
23: I now have seven because I wanted to keep up with Jim Hess, who's got seven.
3: Sounds like the arms race.
23: Yeah, and you know, my oldest one is a 55, and it's maybe, well, way more valuable than a new one.
5: Yeah.
23: You know, I mean, it's really crazy. But I could maybe get two new ones for the price of the value of my old one.
5: Is that right?
23: Yeah.
5: Wow. Hmm. How many do you have, Todd?
4: I have one. I mean, that's all I can afford, being an old retired guy. I wish I could have more than one, but at the same time, then I'd have to maintain more cars. I don't know for sure how these guys do it, but you know, it takes some time to maintain an old car. Especially when you have old Corvettes, they have needs. Things come up, and you have to do things to them, and you really should keep up on, you know, changing fluids and tuning and all the rest of that stuff. So today with the internet, there's so many different ways to find the cars there are new directions for old Corvettes. Some people today seem to like old Corvette bodies with new suspension and mechanicals inside them. They call them resto mods. That's a really hot trend. And sometimes people pay really big money for them. They're really, really expensive to build well. But they seemed very popular. They bring a lot of money. For us, for me, I can't really speak for Lloyd or Jim, but I know my taste. I like them the way they were. I like to just kind of leave them the way they came from the factory as much as possible. That's what I like.
5: I'd like to, you know, maintain myself like how I came from the factory, but that's getting harder all the time, Todd.
4: Old things are hard to maintain.
5: They are.
3: Although there are a lot of replacement parts. There's lots of replacement parts you can now, and I have some of them.
5: Well, Todd, you've always, if I recall, you were kind of a one Corvette at a time guy. You get a Corvette, you get it built up, you drive it for a while, you'd sell it, and then you'd find a new one, and you do that same process.
4: Yeah, I've done that way more than I can justify. And it's been, I've had quite a few. I haven't had every single generation yet, but I've owned C1s through the so-called C5s. And I haven't had a 6, 7, or 8 yet, but they're pretty neat cars.
5: Mm-hmm. Now, are you two restorers? Do you get under the hood and do the paint, or do you just like to drive them?
3: I'm really good at taking things apart. and then putting it back together again is another matter. I usually rely on some expert help to do those kinds of things. But I'm pretty good with the finishes on the car, and I know when things aren't working right under the hood. I can, you know, there's some indicators that kind of let me know that, hey, this is sour. Right. So,
5: what about you, Lloyd?
23: Oh, I'm not a wrench man, so to speak, but I in fact, I always say, just last year I learned how to air up the tires, so that's my ability in restoring them.
4: I think both these guys are a little more capable than they're letting on.
5: I think that's probably true. All right, so we are here to talk about what is kind of a big deal for you guys every single year, and that is the Corvette Car Show, which is at Dondelinger GM on Saturday, July 18th. Tell us about this show.
3: Well, this year's show is going to be special for several reasons. One is we're going to be highlighting the C3 cars, or the generation of C3s, and that's from 1968 to 1982. And what made that different was the appearance. They had the appearance of what they called a Mako shark. So they had a long nose, and it was more pointed. And then this was the introduction of T-tops for Corvettes. They never had T-tops before this time. And of course, they continued with the research and development at General Motors to build bigger motors, higher performance, more horsepower, things like that, and more creature comforts as well.
5: So that's one of the things you're going to be featuring. You did note that you've got a new group that's going to be part of the show this year.
3: Yes. This year, Lloyd and I have been working with the Central Lakes Corvette Group, and we've gone to some of their events, and we hope to have a good turnout from the Central Lakes Corvette membership at our show. And Central Lakes would be the Brainerd, Baxter, St. Cloud, Sauk, Rapids, Rice, Little Falls people. And they've got a very active club. I don't know how many members for sure, over 40. And they tend to go to their events in mass and do a great job. Ordinarily, they've had this date for a club picnic, but this year, some of their members talked about how much fun they had at our Corvette show in Bemidji last year, and they said, we've got to go to this as a club. And so G.P. Anderson, their club president, talked about it, and he said, you know, we're going to make this a club event. So hopefully we'll have a large number of Corvettes that will be coming from that group.
5: About how many Corvettes are you hoping to be there or are typically at the show?
3: Well, each year our participation has grown, and we started off with, you know, Lloyd and I were making bets with each other that, you know, could we get 30 cars? And we got 32 cars the first year, and that increased each year up until last year when we had 91 Corvettes.
5: Wow.
3: In the Donlinger parking lot. And that was pretty special. So this year we're hoping to have even more, but you know, there might be some things that could pop up that could get in the way of a higher participation. One thing is, you know, competing events. There's a big event going on in the Black Hills of South Dakota. And so a lot of the Fargo Club is going to be going over there. And they're going to be going to the Rapid City, Spearfish, Northern Black Hills area. And that's a great event, and I certainly don't want to cast any dispersions about that event. But hopefully our event is going to be even bigger and even better. And one thing that's special about our event is it's free.
5: That's always good.
3: You have to pay a lot of money to go out to the Black Hills, and you have to pay a lot of money to stay in hotels and pay for gas and meals and all that stuff on the road. And the nice thing about ours is it is absolutely free for participants, for spectators. It's free, free, free.
5: So if you're bringing your Corvette, it's free. If I'm coming to look at the Corvettes, it's free.
3: Well, I might make a charge for you, Kevin.
5: Well, I get that.
3: Everybody else is free, though.
5: Yeah. Jim Hess, Todd Haugen, and Lloyd Holy are my guests today. We are talking about the big Corvette show coming Saturday to Donlinger Chevrolet GM. We're talking Corvette, so believe me, these guys have more things to say when we come back on Chat About, presented by First National Bank Bemidji.
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5: Welcome back to Chat About, presented by First National Bank Bemidji. The Corvette Car Show is coming to Donlinger Chevrolet GM this weekend. We're talking with Jim Hess, Lloyd Holy, and Todd Haugen, who says if you've got a Corvette, they want you there.
4: But if anybody has a Corvette that hears this broadcast of any generation, any and all Corvettes are welcome to be brought to this show to display. And they don't have to be perfect. These aren't all show cars. Most of them are very, very nice. I'll grant you that. But you don't have to say, well, it's got a chip here or a scratch there or a crack in the paint here. Bring the car. We'd love to see it.
5: Okay. And I know you're talking about a new thing you have for kids this year.
3: Yes. You know, we've tried to expand what we offer as a show each year. And, you know, one year we decided, well, let's bring in a live band. And so, you know, I had a good friend, Tom Kusler, with the school district, and he has a band, the After Five Hooligans. And I coaxed them into coming and playing, and they'll be playing again this year. We've also done things just special for the ladies. Because, you know, if you don't like to go around and look at cars and kick tires and tell stories, you know, there needs to be something else. And so we have a special ladies-only drawing at the Corvette show. And in that, they can win a beautiful necklace. Mm. This year, the necklace is a blue topaz necklace from Ken K. Thompson. Last year, it was a red ruby from Ken K. Thompson. So that was a new thing. This year, we're adding one more thing that we haven't had in the past, and that's kids' Hot Wheels races. And there's a gentleman that has a Hot Wheels racetrack that he's going to bring down. And I think they run maybe between 7 and 10 cars at a time. And the kids will pick out a Hot Wheels racer and they'll take it over to the racetrack. And there'll be races every hour on the hour. And if your car happens to win that race, then you get to keep the car, put it in your pocket and take it home. So what a special deal for kids.
5: Are these only Corvette Hot Wheels or the other models?
3: Well, there are probably going to be a lot of other models there, Kev. I don't know. Were you a Hot Wheels collector?
5: Oh, yeah.
3: Okay. So you
5: I
3: know
5: all kinds of them.
3: There's gazillions of them. Yeah. So, but they're all pretty special, and I think kids enjoy those.
5: I think another thing we should point out is you have a very special Corvette that's going to be on display that's coming down from War Road.
4: Yeah, from the Shed Car Museum in War Road, Bob Marvin's Car Museum there, which has really a lot of really special cars. If you have a chance to go to War Road and go to the Shed, I mean, you really should go to the Shed if you like any cars, really, because he's got so many different kinds. Mm-hmm. Anyway, this car is a fuel-injected 1960 Corvette, but it's not just any fuel-injected 60 Corvette, which any one of them is a special car in and of itself. This is the very first 1960 Corvette.

0: How do I join your club?
1: Well, we here in Bemidji actually don't operate as a club, but if you would buy a Corvette, then you'd be in.
0: Oh, simple as that.
2: Yeah. It's a casual group. It's a whole casual show, which is one of the things I really like about it. Because some shows, you know, you have to be there by a certain time. And then once you get there, you got to leave your car there till the very end. And they really don't want you pulling your car out early. Now, we would prefer to have people stay the whole time. But, you know, if somebody brings their Corvette and they have to leave a little early, we can live with that. Mm-hmm. And I think that that's one of the things that makes this a particularly cool show. And I'd say that even if I wasn't trying to help out with it. Mm-hmm. Because I just like it when you don't, this people don't tell you what you have to do right. if you're going to bring your car.
3: Now, something also special about our show is that we park cars by generation. And so far, there have been 8 generations of Corvettes. And so people can walk around the Oval and see the changes in body style, the changes in technology that have occurred from the 1953 Corvette, which was really, by today's standard, pretty crude, all the way up to these magnificent machines of today with so much technology. I mean, there's probably more technology in these cars than, you know, what we sent to the moon when we first landed on the moon, you know, in the 1960s. It's just amazing. And people can see and talk to the owners you know, many times you can look under the hood and look inside and ask them about the cars and see the differences that have been made, the progress that's been made in engineering and body styles and finishes and things like that.
0: Mm-hmm. I know, you know, when I go to a car show, I don't know a lot about cars, so I just wish car guys would be more willing to talk about their cars.
4: No, we don't want to tell you anything. Sorry, we can't tell you that.
0: Yeah, no doubt the questions will be answered.
2: Yeah, that's for sure. You know, people are suitably proud. Mm-hmm. And again, like Jim just said, with the C8 Corvettes that come, Chevrolet really deserves a lot of credit. I think I said this last year, but I'll say it again, because this current Corvette that they're making, the C8, is a world-class sports car. And there's a special version of it now that can compete with the hottest, fastest supercars of the world and do that at a much lower price point. It's a price point that I can't quite get to. But at the same time, you know, compared to some of the most expensive cars from Europe, it's very, very affordable and quite competitive. Just, they're amazing cars.
0: Okay. Mm-hmm. All right. It's all coming up Saturday, July 18th, again at Dondelinger's from 11 a.m. to 2 p.m. Absolutely free. Anything else we need to know?
3: Well, we're hoping for good weather.
0: Well, yeah.
3: And a great turnout. So
2: it'll be easy to find. I mean, there are ways around the construction in the area. It can be done. There will be a closed intersection that day.
3: Right. The intersection at Highway 2 and Highway 71 out by Walmart is going to be closed in one direction, the southbound from 71. Okay. You can't get there. So you'll have to turn off sooner, like at the intersection where it goes to, Park Rapids South and then north it goes on Washington Avenue.
0: Yeah.
3: And so, if people from the south would take that, then they can come into town, take Paul Bunyan drive and get there that way. Highway 2 is going to be uninterrupted. They'll still be through traffic both east and west. But the 71 is going to be a little bit of a challenge, and people just need to be patient and follow the signs, and we'll get them there and get them there safely.
2: And we want to thank Dondelinger GM for providing our spot. They're always very helpful. We want to, as Jim mentioned, Ken K. Thompson Jewelry earlier, Nye Bottling, and I know, Jim, you have a long list.
3: Yeah, we've just had such strong support from the business community, and we've got all sorts of sponsors and donors, and we want to certainly acknowledge that, and we'll do that as the show goes on, and then also after the show with thank yous and ads that way.
0: Okay. Jim Hess, Lloyd Holy, Todd Haugen talking about the Corvette Car Show coming once again to Bemidji and Dondelinger's

0: Saturday, July 18th, 11 a.m. to 2 p.m. Guys, thanks for being here. I know it's, you know, talking about Corvettes is maybe the easiest thing you guys do.
1: 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We get through it.
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13: I'm meteorologist Rodney Price. Extreme heat warning in effect until 10 tonight. Sunshine, mid-90s. A heat index in the upper 90s this afternoon. Wind turns to the north. Tonight, partly cloudy skies and upper 60s. On Wednesday, not as warm, a partly sunny sky and upper 80s. 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Right now, it's 88.
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0: KB 101 with Luke Combs back in the saddle. And I'm Steph. Good afternoon. 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You'll always see lots of deals there. But this Thursday, July 16th, we're going to have one of our famous big deals auction, a 14-foot beautifully made shuffleboard from Hot Tubs of Northern Minnesota. 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And Thursday, July 16th is your chance to grab this if you have the right bid, right? We're going to have more music on the way before 1 o'clock with Josh Ross next. 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
1: From ABC News, I'm Michelle Franzen. On Capitol Hill, Supreme Court Justices Amy Coney Barrett and Elena Kagan testifying today before House and Senate committees about the budget request for next year. It calls for $228 million, including a 10% increase for security. Justice Kagan telling lawmakers,
2: aside from annual inflationary increases, recent growth in the court's budget has been almost entirely for security expenses.
1: Justice Barrett explained she and her colleagues are receiving a wide variety of threats.
3: Many of us, me included, have received threatening anonymous deliveries designed to intimidate and harass us.
1: Justice Barrett testified at the time of the Dobbs decision leak, she was given a bulletproof vest to take home by her security detail. More strikes in the Middle East and sirens sounding in Bahrain as Iran fires drones and missiles. A U.S. official confirms U.S. forces are conducting new airstrikes in Iran. The official said the airstrikes had been underway the last few hours. Earlier today, President Trump says the U.S. will now not charge a toll in the Strait of Hormuz after suggesting the safe passage 20% fee yesterday. Here's ABC's Karen Travers.
4: This is a significant reversal. And of course, we saw gas oil prices go up since the president announced this threat yesterday to charge the 20% toll on ships going through the Strait of Hormuz. He said they would be doing it to give safe passage, but there was clearly backlash in the region.
1: The sister of the late Senator Lindsey Graham this hour, Darlene, will be sworn in as interim senator of South Carolina. She'll serve out the 71-year-old's remaining term until January. A special election in August will decide which candidate will run for a new term. France is marking Bastille Day earlier today in Paris. A military parade celebrating the holiday of the key prison uprising that sparked the French Revolution. Those celebrations continuing as a semifinal World Cup match between France and Spain kicks off from Dallas Stadium. 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
10: I'm meteorologist Rodney Price. Extreme heat warning in effect until 10 tonight. Sunshine, mid-90s. A heat index in the upper 90s this afternoon. Wind turns to the north. Tonight, partly cloudy skies and upper 60s. On Wednesday, not as warm, a partly sunny sky and upper 80s. 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
1: They're the in crowd, we're the other ones. It's a different kind of cloth that we're cut from. We let our color show where the numbers ain't. We're the paint where there ain't supposed to be paint.

0: KB101 with Megan Maroney, 6 months later. Guess what's happening right around the corner here in August? Beltrami County Fair, one of my favorite things about summer around here. Wednesday, August 12th through Sunday, August 16th is when it's happening at the fairgrounds just north of Bemidji off of Highway 71, featuring food, games, vendors, animals, and friends and neighbors. It's always a good time, along with the grandstand action. That's always fun. The motocross on Thursday, and then Friday and Saturday, the rodeo action. It's all part of the Beltrami County Fair, happening again Wednesday, August 12th through Sunday, August 16th. We're going to have a look at your weather coming up, and then more music next on KB101.
1: 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Oh, well, then again, maybe those fish can wait until tomorrow. 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
7: I'm meteorologist Rodney Price. Extreme heat warning in effect until 10 tonight. Sunshine, mid-90s. A heat index in the upper 90s this afternoon. Wind turns to the north. Tonight, partly cloudy skies and upper 60s. On Wednesday, not as warm, a partly sunny sky and upper 80s. 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

hey man, I'll try. Then later on when we finished our songs about scars and cars and broken hearts, I saw him. He was standing there right next to the stage and he shouted,

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KB101, continuous country, sweating our way through another one here in the Northland. It's Jason Aldean music to start off the 2 o'clock hour. Here's Casey Musgraves. I'm getting-

KB101 Continuous Country. Wild Bill with you in the afternoon show underway with way more music. Got my keys. All right. Got that. Got my phone. I got my wallet. And don't forget my glasses, too. Otherwise, I can't see what I'm doing. Here's Lainey Wilson and John Mayer.

0: KB101 Continuous Country. That is Lainey along with John Mayer and Wild Bill with you here in the afternoon show at KB101. Having a good afternoon, just sweating our way through another one here in the studio. Yeah, and again, I keep saying, who put those windows way up there like that? Good grief. Northwoods Get-Together back at the fairgrounds coming up. We talked about this yesterday. Again, it's coming up on August 12th through the 16th. And I'm looking forward to the Beltrami County Fair. It's all the stuff we love, all the food and the Midway animals, shows and grandstands with friends and neighbors all getting together at the grandstand on Thursday the 13th of August. We're a month away. Oh, man, it's coming up. It's motocross Friday and Saturday the 14th and 15th. It's Wojo's Rodeo. And the event is not to be missed. It's the Beltrami County Fair north of Bemidji off 71. On August 12th through the 16th, just a month away. Start planning for it.
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13: Here's your latest forecast from the KB 101 Weather Center.
14: I'm meteorologist Rodney Price. Extreme heat warning in effect until 10 tonight. Sunshine, mid-90s. A heat index in the upper 90s this afternoon. Wind turns to the north. Tonight, partly cloudy skies and upper 60s. On Wednesday, not as warm, a partly sunny sky and upper 80s. Find your next favorite destination, Worthington, Minnesota. It's worth a look. Currently 89 degrees.
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0: KB101, Continuous Country from Kenny Chesney. And Carry On, that is his latest. 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

0: KB 101, continuous country from Ashley McBride. And what if we don't? 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

KB 101 continues. Can't Read Till the Last One Dies. That is Chris Young music right there. Cody Johnson right before that. And yeah, we kicked it all off in that set with Stella Lefty and her tune Boston. A online sensation, KB 101, is also, you know, looking at some of the things on the socials today. And I saw this. 2 weeks notice brewing company in Massachusetts has given its 2 weeks notice. That's right. They're closing their tap room due to rising costs. The aptly named brewing company in Massachusetts just gave its 2 weeks notice. All right, then. Another vote for adults-only flights. Someone online is venting about being delayed an hour because a toddler refused to sit in his seat. The tantrum was so intense, the family eventually needed to get off the plane. An hour delay. Good grief. All right. A look at our weather for the Northland is coming right up, and so is Josh Ross next.

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11: I'm meteorologist Rodney Price. Extreme heat warning in effect until 10 tonight. Sunshine, mid-90s. A heat index in the upper 90s this afternoon. Wind turns to the north. Tonight, partly cloudy skies and upper 60s. On Wednesday, not as warm, a partly sunny sky and upper 80s. 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

0: KB 101, continuous country, hands up and calories down. There's Jelly Roll, and he keeps it real when he talks about his health journey, especially his relationship with food. I'm sure you're familiar with the concept of a cheat meal, right? Like, you take a break from your diet and eat whatever you want. Well, Jelly also knows that that doesn't always work for everybody, especially him.
1: We had this show at this one spot that I love their catering, and they have a dairy-free skillet cookie. I'm like a drug addict. You can't eat that, because if I eat one, I'll eat two. I eat four.
2: Yeah.
1: So later that night, I'm at the taco truck getting the peanut butter fluff. Now I consumed 2,000 extra calories today that I didn't even see coming. Now I have to pay attention to it, because it's like the taste of blood. Now it's going to take me a whole nother week to get that back completely out of my mouth. So those are the days you got to give yourself grace. The problem is, it starts compounding in the day.
2: Yeah.
1: It's okay to have a bad meal. It's okay to have a bad day. It's not a good. Can't have two of them in a row.
0: Can't have two of them in a row. That's his thing. And I get it. I feel that. Jelly Roll right there talking about his real journey on weight loss. KB 101 this afternoon. We're going to take the boots off with John Party and news and weather together at 4.
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1: 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Another one-day auction? I feel like one of those should be coming our way soon. In fact, we've got a couple of them. I see Shuffleboard Hot Springs Hot Tubs has one coming up here yet this week on Thursday. We'll tell you about it coming up at KB101.
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0: KB101 Continuous Country. Well, you probably didn't think that Grandpa and Grandma's relationship was in trouble. But nearly 40% of all divorces nationwide right now involve couples who are age 50 and older. Divorces, 50 and older. And a lot of people are calling the trend gray divorces with no regrets. I mean, can you really blame Grandma? She didn't want to move to the Florida villages with Grandpa because she knew he was nothing but trouble. That's it. All right. On the way here, just a little bit, look at our weather. And Taylor Swift is back with another hit song at KB101.
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1: I'm meteorologist Mace Michaels. Partly cloudy tonight, maybe a shower or thunderstorm, and lows in the mid-60s. Warm and muggy. For tomorrow, a high in the upper 80s with a mix of sun and clouds, maybe an early storm. Another slight storm chance Thursday, high upper 80s. 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Currently, it's 91 degrees.
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0: KB 101, Continuous Country. That's Jason Aldean and Don't Tell on Me. Garth Brooks right before that, Taylor Swift 2, Wild Bill with you in the afternoon show at KB 101 today. I'm looking at a great tune from Hardy, Eric Church, Tim McGraw, and Morgan Wallen coming up. It's one of those favorites in just a little bit. Speaking of Tim McGraw, the symbolic gift Tim McGraw is giving at every pawn shop guitar stop. You can read about it right now. It's the headline on the country music news at our website, kb101fm.com.
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1: From ABC News, I'm Michelle Franzen. Out of precaution, Taco Bell says it is voluntarily removing some ingredients from its menus at select locations as the CDC tracks a parasite infection across multiple states. Michigan remains at the center of the cyclosporiasis outbreak with more than 3,000 cases. ABC News medical correspondent Dr. Darian Sutton has more on state health officials' test results so far showing a possible link to lettuce or produce.
2: The preliminary results that we've gotten from Michigan, because they're dealing with the height of this outbreak. We also see referrals or notes from places like Taco Bell, for example. They've said that they're going to voluntarily and temporarily remove certain ingredients, but they also note that the Department of Health has not found a definitive link between any of their products and this outbreak. Also important to understand that in prior outbreaks, it usually is multiple different outbreaks at the same time.
1: A U.S. official confirming the U.S. military is conducting more airstrikes in Iran. Iran also launching its own strikes throughout the region. Escalations already being felt at the pump. Gas buddies Patrick DeHaan predicts prices in the U.S. will top $4 a gallon.
3: After 8 weeks of declining, we may see a multi-week upward trajectory after oil's big jump yesterday, after new escalations in the strait between the U.S. and Iran. It likely will start to cost Americans more to fill up.
1: In Biddeford, Maine, the man fatally shot yesterday by federal agents during an immigration operation has been identified by Senator Angus King's office as Johann Sebastian Guerrero. Homeland Security Secretary Mark Wayne Mullen today directing law enforcement to temporarily halt vehicle stops in Maine and Texas following deadly shootings involving immigration officers. A bipartisan bill to make daylight saving time permanent nationwide passed the House today. The Sunshine Protection Act would bring an end to the twice yearly changing of the clocks. States could opt out. It moves on to the Senate, but its fate is unknown. You're listening to ABC News.
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9: Minnesota State Police are investigating a deadly multi-vehicle crash that killed four people near Princeton. The collision happened yesterday afternoon on Highway 95. Authorities say a Honda SUV crossed the center line and struck a Volkswagen that was heading in the opposite direction. It has not been revealed which vehicle the deceased were in. The identities of those killed are expected to be released today. Fractures are emerging after federal officials share evidence from the killings of Renee Good and Alex Preddy with Minnesota investigators. The Minnesota Star Tribune reports the materials include Good's car, body cam footage, and statements from immigration agents. Hennepin County Attorney Mary Moriarty says the evidence will help investigators determine whether federal agents should face criminal charges. This comes after months of disputes over the federal cooperation and a lawsuit filed by the state. Investigators are still reviewing the evidence, and no timeline for possible charging decisions has been announced. A St. Cloud man is scheduled to be sentenced in a matter of months after he confessed to the stabbing deaths of a woman and her unborn child. Sally Ben Abdurasak pleaded guilty last week in Benton County Court. The plea deal calls for Abdurasak to receive a 40-year prison term with credit for time in jail since arrest. The defendant can't expect to spend close to 26 years behind bars, and the balance of the term on supervised release. Sentencing is set for September 25th. The Boundary Waters is closing as heat and wind fuel wildfires there. All entry points are closing as temperatures approach 100 degrees. The largest fires have burned nearly 9,000 acres, while at least 20 fires are burning in the Superior National Forest. 8 Forest Service rangers are evacuating visitors from the million-acre wilderness. It is the first full closure of the Boundary Waters since August of 2021. Crane Lake has reached 100 degrees as Minnesota's extreme heat warning continues. The community recorded the state's highest temperature on Monday. International Falls reached 96 degrees. Minneapolis and Duluth each at 93. The extreme heat warning remains in effect for much of the state through 9 p.m. on Thursday. High temperatures are expected to remain above 90 degrees through Saturday. 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
11: I'm meteorologist Mace Michaels. Partly cloudy tonight, maybe a shower or thunderstorm, and lows in the mid-60s. Warm and muggy. For tomorrow, a high in the upper 80s with a mix of sun and clouds, maybe an early storm. Another slight storm chance Thursday, high upper 80s. 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It's 92 degrees right now.
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0: KB101 Continuous Country. That is Bailey Zimmerman and Chevy Silverado. This just in. We were talking a little bit about the Little Falls Freedom Fest. And there's been a change in the program lineup. JD joins me here. JD, now you found out that Zach John King is not going to be playing there Saturday. What happened?
1: Yeah, unfortunately, Zach John King, his father passed away this last Friday.
0: Oh, that's too bad.
1: You know, so obviously we send our thoughts and prayers to him.
0: Yeah, absolutely.
1: Tough to lose a
0: for
1: dad.
0: Sure. And and when you're on the road like that is as an artist, it's especially hard. You know, you gotta, you know, it uproots everything, and I feel for him 100%.
1: Yeah, Freedom Fest shared a couple photos of Zach and his dad, and it looks like they had a great relationship and a cool way to honor him.
0: Ah, it's awesome.
1: So unfortunately, he won't be there, but big announcement coming tonight. Replacement is already booked.
0: All right, so Zach John King, here is his current tune. It's called Get to Drinkin'. Sadly, we won't be seeing him this weekend in Little Falls.

0: KB 101 Continuous Country, Wild Bill Review, and this is the Happy Hour. Happy and along with more music. This one here from Cody Johnson. He wants his horse back. Continuous Country, KB 101.
1: He's a ranch hand in a pinch, man. Hotter than the red on the cattle brand. Cause she's a gold digger with a quick trigger. A cast iron skillet swinging lid flipper. Now he's a double wide on the county line.

0: Want my horseback. KB 101, Continuous Country, Cody Johnson and Horseback Wild Bill with you here this afternoon. Odyssey is getting great reviews. Critics agree it's the best movie about a minivan ever. I was checking the socials here today. Country singer Nate Smith has lost over 70 pounds. Good for him. Meanwhile, Jelly Roll is now so skinny that they're going to change his name to Pretzel Sticks. It's
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0: There he is. That is Brandon Lake with pretzel sticks. I mean, jelly roll. Dude is looking svelte these days, right? Yeah. Waiters recently revealed celebrities who tip the best. Corey Feldman made the list. Oh, not as a celebrity, but as one of the waiters. I noticed that was on the list. Okay. Today, well, it's Tuesday, so it's Taco Tuesday too, right? You know, get the tacos. Smugglers are sneaking gas from Texas into Mexico. Wait a minute. Americans are giving Mexicans gas? Well, that's a switch. On the way, look at our weather for the Northland.
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7: I'm meteorologist Mace Michaels. Partly cloudy tonight, maybe a shower or thunderstorm, and lows in the mid-60s. Warm and muggy. For tomorrow, a high in the upper 80s with a mix of sun and clouds, maybe an early storm. Another slight storm chance Thursday, high upper 80s.
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0: KB101 Continuous Country. That is Lainey Wilson right there. And along with Lainey was John Mayer. KB101 on the afternoon show today, looking at some good deals, some big deals online. A couple of those auctions that we have. One of the auctions coming up this Thursday, Shuffleboard has Hot Springs Hot Tubs. 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And then click on Big Deals. You'll see it there in the one-day auction. And we're announcing another big auction coming up in another week. And that would be Tree Package from Nature's Edge Garden Center. The bidding will start on Thursday, the 23rd for that one. 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
1: From ABC News, I'm Dave Packer. President Trump says the blockade on Iranian ships in the Strait of Hormuz is back on, but his proposal from yesterday to toll ships there is off. ABC's Karen Travers in Washington.
2: The president announced a 20% toll on ships going through that critical waterway, saying that the U.S. would offer protection and safe passage, but then expect payment for it. 24 hours later, the president reversed that and pulled it back. Oil prices spiked since the news of the president announcing that yesterday. And he also heard from critical Gulf allies saying that they would offer significant investment into the United States if the president was going to lift that, which he said he would do.
1: A rare appearance on Capitol Hill. Two Supreme Court justices testifying before Congress requesting more money for the justices' protection. Amy Coney and Elena Kagan discussing security threats they've experienced personally, particularly related to the court's abortion decision.
3: When personal threats increased following the Dobbs leak, we expanded our residential security and threat assessment activities. Similarly, as online attacks grew in number and sophistication, we requested additional cybersecurity resources.
1: A pause in ICE traffic stops as President Trump's border czar Tom Homan today defended the training of ICE officers following the fatal shooting of a 26-year-old Colombian man as he drove to work in Maine on Monday.
4: I don't know the specifics of these agents that are involved, but it's under investigation, and we'll find out how the investigation lands.
1: It was the second such shooting in a week, coming after another fatal shooting during a traffic stop in Houston. Investigators in Mississippi's Jackson County trying to build a timeline in the lead-up to Nolan Wells' death on July 4th after the teen did not return from a boating trip with friends to a remote island in the Gulf. And Spain advancing to its first World Cup since winning in 2010 with a 2-0 victory over France. 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
6: I'm meteorologist Mace Michaels. Partly cloudy tonight, maybe a shower or thunderstorm, and lows in the mid-60s. Warm and muggy. For tomorrow, a high in the upper 80s with a mix of sun and clouds, maybe an early storm. Another slight storm chance Thursday, high upper 80s.
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0: KB101 Continuous Country. The Chicks are opening for Tim McGraw August 23rd in Minneapolis at Target Field at the baseball stadium. They're going to be playing some country out there on the 23rd of August. That would be a lot of fun to go see. KB101 Country from Dan and Shay on the way. And more of your favorites like Jake Owen. 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

caps rolling over, laid back in a thrift store beach chair, dropping limes in a Corona. But she looks back, yeah, she throws me a kiss like, honey, I sure want you. And it's 103 between her and me, and only 92 in Daytona. And

0: again. KB101, continuous country with Hudson Westbrook and House again. Checking on your weather, keeping an eye on that Northland weather. Of course, it's another hot one today. I was just checking out my normal view, right? Just looking out the window down towards the lake, wishing I was out on the water. Another great day to be out on the water. Probably one of the only places. A little bit of a breeze, you know, not so bad. But boy, SPF 1000 if you're going out there. Lots of sunshine. And, yeah, not much of a breeze, really. It's the flags aren't moving much at all. So get out there and enjoy. This is summer. We've been waiting all year for this. I keep telling myself, we've been waiting all year for this. And maybe if we keep it up, I might start believing it. I don't know. Wild Bill here. And when it's been a day and you need a firm yet steady guide into a beautiful sundown. Wait a minute. This is starting to sound like an ad for a dating app. I'll make the time to spend with you. Afternoons here on Continuous Country KB101.
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4: I'm meteorologist Mace Michaels. Partly cloudy tonight, maybe a shower or thunderstorm, and lows in the mid-60s. Warm and muggy. For tomorrow, a high in the upper 80s with a mix of sun and clouds, maybe an early storm. Another slight storm chance Thursday, high upper 80s.
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6: Currently, it's 91 degrees.
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0: KB101, Continuous Country. That is Shane Proffitt, Long Live Country. Wild Bill here as we get ready for the evening. It is pre-evening. And on the way, B-Dub takes us up to midnight tonight after 7.
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